Rascal Flatts on Wild Country 99. Okay, let's settle a quick debate before we get back to the music. Is it totally normal or flat out weird to sleep with your bedroom door wide open? Now, I know some of you like a little airflow or you want to hear what the kids or the dogs are up to. But for some people, leaving that door open just feels like an open invitation to a horror movie villain to walk right in. Apparently, it divides people right down the middle. So I want to know, is it weird or is it normal to sleep with your bedroom door open? 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Are you a door open or a door closed household? Lainey Wilson and John.

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It's Wild Country 99. 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

Cook on Wild Country 99. It's Allie. Welcome to the weekend. It's a little chilly. We got a little rain, but it is the last weekend of summer, and we will officially be starting fall. I've got some new music on the way by Graylin James, but first, Luke Combs, Be By You.

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1: Graylin James has new music out. It's called Water at a Wedding. And ooh, when he realizes that she's drinking water instead of wine because she's preggers, here he is now on Wild Country 99.
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Don't we? That's Morgan Wallen on Wild Country 99. Coming up after the 10s, I'm going to let you know how you can score some free Vikings tickets and also how you can maybe get that Viking suite. It's coming up. Here's Jelly Roll. Get those hands up on Wild.

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Brian and Wild Country 99. It's Allie. Happy Sunday to you. I hope you're enjoying your weekend. I'm going to have some new music on the way by Hudson Westbrook. I also will have Rate the Music and Win, where you're going to be able to win some cold hard cash. In the meantime, let's kick back with a little Riley Green. Think as you drone. I'm Wild.

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Tucker Wetmore, brunette. That's by request by a few lovely ladies in Buffalo. 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
3: Hudson Westbrook is one of the fastest rising names in country music. 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Oh man, I wonder how she felt about that. 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

Country 99. It's Allie, and I'm out of here. I cannot wait to talk to you next weekend. I hope you have a beautiful week. Enjoy it. I'll see you next weekend. Kevin Powers, move on.

beer joint with a few of the guys. With this cute little country girl called mine. And boy, let me tell you, she was the prettiest thing I'd ever seen in a pair of boots. Well, she walked right up to me, handed me a beer. 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
1: It's time to count down this week's top 30. I'm Riley Green, and you know me from these songs.
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1: We'll play that song and talk about my new album as I count down the hits with Lon Helton of Country Air Check. Right now, here's Lon with this week's hottest song.
0: Well, thanks, Riley. And our radio stations give the honor to Taylor Swift. I knew it. I knew you.

0: Taylor Swift and the week's hottest song, I Knew It, I Knew You. And a little bit later, we're going to find out if Taylor has her very first country number one in 13 years on Country Countdown USA. Each week, I'm joined by a top country star who gives me a hand counting down the hits, along as week as Riley Green. I can't believe you're here, and I appreciate it so much, because you are sincerely the busiest man in show business right now.
1: Well, that's all right. If you get nervous, I'll help you. I'm a professional at this.
0: You're getting interviewed by some of the best, man. I saw you on the Today Show, and you're getting around.
1: I've got to meet Carson Daly, you know, on The Voice. And,
0: right.
1: And, you know, man, something about him seems so famous to me, because growing up on TRL, he interviewed everybody, you know,
0: right.
1: So he was the guy, man, but really, really great dude. But yeah, it's been a whirlwind right now.
0: Yeah, well, you were here last in May, just before the ACMs, and of course you won ACM Award for Musical Event. And, you know, I was thinking, too, you got so much going on with The Voice coming up and all these other things. What a wonderful time to put out a new album and all the things you're going to have to do for that.
1: Yeah. What people don't see is the album promo side of it, all the traveling. And fortunately, when I do get spread a little thin and I'm tired and wore out, knowing how big the opportunities I have right now are is what kind of keeps you going. But it's been a busy year with filming The Voice and you know, it's always on tour. That never really ends.
0: Right.
1: And then this album coming out, it's a busy time.
0: For sure. And the album, of course, is That's Just Me. Just came out this past Friday. 19 songs on this new album, That's Just Me. Want to talk about those. And, of course, we'll talk a lot about The Voice. And something else just came up, something called The Voice Celebrity.
1: Yeah.
0: We'll talk about that. Lots to do with Riley Green as we get along. Right now, we're going to get things started at number 30. This is Parker McCollum and Killing Me.

0: Parker McCollum leading off the week's top 30. That's killing me. Riley Green is my countdown co-host this week. Of course, your current top 20 is Think As You Drunk. But I want to go back here a little bit and talk about your most recent number one. Just tell me a little bit about writing Change My Mind.
1: Yeah, so, you know, I love the thought of a guy that's putting his foot down. You know, hey, I'm done. I'm not going to answer if you call. I don't want you to come over, whatever. But you can change my mind if you want to. I thought that was a great idea for a song. And that's probably in my career the biggest change from when I wrote a song production wise to what came out, just because I write very acoustic. I don't we don't do any tracks playing or anything like that, and so it was very like almost finger picked acoustic guitar, really slow, and the only thing that I had that was same was just those big hits and the Change My Mind, you know. And when we got to the studio, Dan and the guys were all sitting around and kind of talking, and we played it, and that lick, that intro lick, came out, and everybody was just like, whoa, like, you know, what is it? Because it came out of nowhere to me, and it was a really, really fun song from that point on to go record, and they're not always like that. You know, some of it's work, and that was just a really fun song, and I think everybody that hears that lick, it's an exciting moment, and even before I saw it was a hit, and, you know, really knowing it's right. A hit. When that intro would play at a live show, you could hear the fans. Like, they would get fired up because it's just a moment, you know, and there's some songs that have that.

0: my co-host Riley Green, and number one from just a few months ago, that's Change My Mind. Now, Riley's current top 20 is Think As You're Drunk. At number 29 in this week's countdown, here's Cody Johnson and Horseback.
1: He's a ranch hand in a pinch, man. 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

0: Want my horseback. Cody Johnson up one at number 29 with Horseback. I'm Lon Helton, and coming up, my co-host Riley Green recalls a career-changing tour with Jason Aldean. Country Countdown
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0: Chase Matthew up one and number 28. That's Holding It Down. We're counting down the hits this week with my co-host Riley Green. And you know, a bunch of your friends have been in here as my co-host in the last couple of months. And when Jason Aldean was in here, he was talking to me about just all your success.
1: Well, yeah, man. I mean, I took Riley out in 2020. You know, we did like a winter run. And, you know, it's just like you fast forward a couple of years, man. And it's like all of a sudden, everybody kind of wakes up out of a coma and goes, oh, this Riley Green guy is pretty good. And now he's, you know,
0: yeah,
1: and he's killing it, man. I see him everywhere now. He's like, you know, he's on the TV show, the Marshall show, and he's, you know, he's having hits and just he's all over TV and anything that's happening now. And it's just kind of how it goes. You know, you kind of you're in there and then all of a sudden it's like one song or one thing happens and everybody kind of like perks up and goes, oh, this guy's great, you know. And it's like, yeah, he's been great for the last 6 years. You know what I mean?
2: Man, that tour always stands out to me because it was me and Morgan Wallen and Jason Aldean. You know, right before Morgan had his big moment, and obviously before I really had the year that I've had the last 2 or 3 years. And I had a headline tour starting right after that. I was so excited for. And our last weekend of shows ended, we were in Madison or Milwaukee, and it's when we got a call about COVID.
0: Oh, wow.
2: So they, I was at the gym, I was at Planet Fitness in Wisconsin, and they said, hey, we're canceling the show tonight. You know, there's this thing, COVID or whatever. And so I'm like, man, okay, I guess we're going to the next place. And they said, cancel on the weekend. So we got flights, went back to Nashville. I thought, well, I guess we'll play next weekend. And then they canceled the tour. And then obviously we found out the severity of what was going on. And I sold my house in Mount Juliet and moved back to Alabama to the farm. So it was a huge change in my career. Obviously a crazy time in the world. But yeah, what a huge launching pad that was kind of supposed to be for me on Aldean's tour.

Jason Aldean is most recent number one. That's Don't Tell on Me. Riley Green is my co-host, getting back to the chart at 27. Megan Maroney, Medicine.

0: The latest from Megan Maroney entering our countdown to number 27, Medicine. I'm Lon Helton. Coming up, we're going to go inside season 30 of The Voice with one of the new coaches, my co-host, Riley Green.
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0: Blake Shelton up one at number 26. Let him in anyway. We're counting him down here with Riley Green. He's my co-host. And listening to Blake there reminds me just of all the times that he and I talked about being a coach on The Voice. And you know, he'd always talk about all the people he got to meet from other worlds of music and acting and that kind of stuff, TV, movies. Like, he became friends with Adam Levine, going to party, going to the rock star Hollywood parties.
1: Well, I guess he met his wife.
0: Right.
1: Blake, yeah,
0: Gwen
1: Stefani on the show, I imagine.
0: Exactly.
1: So, yeah, you never know. No, that's exactly right. Obviously, I never thought there was a world where I'd be sitting next to Queen Latifah and Kelly Clarkson and Adam Levine and us hanging out. But even beyond that, it's been really eye-opening musically.
0: Is there any pressure

0: because Blake was such an icon, and he is one of the funniest guys around and one of the fastest wits that I've encountered. Any pressure from that?
1: I don't think it's pressure as much as I feel like what Blake did so well helped me be successful in this role. You know, like I know what I always look at things as a fan, and I did the same thing with Blake. I think about, man, what I loved about his personality. You know, I think I can do that. And seeing him on Jimmy Fallon and their back and forth, and, you know, how he cuts up with Adam on The Voice. And I just think that it really helped me kind of figure out how to settle in.
0: As we get along, I do want to talk some more about The Voice. We'll do that with Riley Green as we get back to the countdown here at 25. Russell Dickerson, Worth Your While.

0: Russell Dickerson up one at number 25, Worth Your Wild. Riley Green is my co-host this week as we've talked to season 30 of The Voice. Gets underway this coming Monday. Your first time in there as a coach, and I would assume the first shows of the blind auditions are already shot, but where are you with The Voice? Have you filmed many yet?
1: So we're about halfway through filming.
0: Oh, really?
1: But we're filming two seasons simultaneously, so it's... You know, you're kind of switching gears, aside from switching gears going to a touring artist and then back to a coach on The Voice. It's been really interesting to see how much goes into a production like that. And then also they're working around the schedules of me, Queen Latifah, Kelly Clarkson, Adam Levine, Joe Jonas.
0: So you said about halfway through the season filming. So I'm curious as to your thoughts on it. Although I did see you on the Today Show and they showed a clip.
1: Yeah.
0: And you brought out the duck call, which was really good.
1: Yeah, you know.
0: Now, was that a one-off, or is a duck call make an appearance on a regular basis here?
1: Only if I really need it, you know. it's fun to, I mean, obviously, that cast is a great bunch of folks, and mm-hmm. we kind of hit it off like we'd known each other forever the first day. Me and Adam, we have a lot of what Adam and Blake had with some back and forth, kind of giving each other a hard time, and they've got an advantage over me. Queen Latifah is an iconic figure. She's so famous, you know, and Kelly and Adam have both been on the show for... since the beginning.
0: Right.
1: So I'm the new guy, you know, so I got to figure out ways to you know, stand out.
0: Does anybody get the duck call besides Adam Levine?
1: Well, I would never dare interrupt Queen Latifah when she's talking.
0: That's a good idea.
1: And, you know, Kelly...
0: Especially after her appearance on that TV show she had, The Equalizer.
1: Yeah, that's right.
0: It looked like she beat people
1: up. She's pretty tough, yeah. And Kelly, you know, she's got some country in her. She loves country music, so she's kind of my competition in that world to get those country acts.
0: Yeah, and the good news is we don't have to wait much longer to see all the things we've been talking about, because season 30 of The Voice premieres Monday night on NBC TV. Riley Green and I getting back to the countdown at 24. Cole Wetzel and Ella Langley, Jaded.

0: Nicole Witzel and Ella Langley up 4 to number 24. That's Jaded. I'm Lon Helton, and coming up, we're going to go inside the brand new album by my co-host, Riley Green. Country Countdown
1: USA. 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
8: Here with Brian Becker, owner of Tischler Wood in Avon. 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

0: Luke Combs, up a couple to number 23, Rethink Some Things. This week's co-host is Riley Green. Your new album, That's Just Me, was just released on Friday. 19 songs, you had in writing 13, five alone. So just carving out time for that, too.
1: Yeah, fortunately, writing for me has never felt like work. That's always something that I'm kind of motivated to do just because an idea strikes me or I get excited about it. I tend to do some of my best writing when I've got a deadline. You know, so when we're recording a record, there's several songs that I wrote probably the week we recorded them. You know?
0: Seriously?
1: Yeah, because, you know, when you start to get maybe, let's say, the first 12 songs, you start to think, man, this album really needs this kind of song. You know, so you go back to the archive and you look, and then you go back, and if you don't have something, you look through your titles and see. And, you know, I think from now on, I'm going to try to make every record I have a lot of different types of songs on it. You know, I'm drawn to sad country songs, but people don't want to ride around a cry all day long, so you got to have some other stuff. So songs like Think As You Drunk, and you know, there's some beach songs on this record. It's nice to have some other things.
0: Well, I want to talk about some of those beach songs and, of course, the current single, Think As You Drunk, which is way ahead in the top 15. Right now, along with Riley Green, we're 22. It's Graylin James, Water at a Wedding.

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1: These are the week's top 30 as compiled by Country Air Check. I'm Riley Green, co-hosting the countdown with Lon Helton. Hudson Westbrook has number 21, Painted You Pretty.

0: Hudson Westbrook up a couple to number 21, Painted You Pretty. Riley Green is this week's co-host. And Riley, up next is John Party. And you're telling me you just saw him, last weekend out at this brand new festival in Cabo. I think it was the first time.
1: Yeah, first time. Country Splash, Tucker Wetmore headline one night, John Party one night, and then me the last night on Sunday. Man, what a crazy place to go play country music. I mean, it's absolutely gorgeous. It's a really high-end resort that they had this place at. And although it was extremely hot, it was such a cool vibe down there. People were so excited. When you get country music fans, which I know what country music festivals look like. I see them every weekend. But to see them in a place like that, it gives it a completely different feel, very laid back. And I could see that thing turn into something that's really successful.
0: Yeah, I mean, from everything I read, it was really huge. And, we're talking about Country Splash that took place in Cabo San Lucas and featured my co-host Riley Green, as well as this next guy in the countdown, John Party at number 20, Boots Off.

0: We good enough.
1: John Party up one to number 20. That's Boots Off. Riley Green is my co-host this week, and I want to talk a little bit more about being a coach on The Voice. What surprised you the most so far in the film you've done?
2: Well, it's always surprising when you hear somebody do your own song. And there's been a couple of moments when somebody is saying something of mine. And I don't know if there's anything that really compares to that, how good that makes you feel. And it's funny because I've been on the other side of it, you know, singing Brooks and Dunn songs in front of Ronnie and Kix. And it's such a nerve-wracking thing because you want to do it justice. But now that I've been on the other side, it's like, man, you're just so happy to hear it. You're happy that that's a song somebody picked.
1: What songs have they chosen?
2: Don't Mind If I Do. I've heard that one done. I've heard somebody sing My Way.
1: Really?
2: Wow. Yeah, it's just really cool that somebody's going to come on that show and that be the song they want to showcase their skills with, you know.
1: You know, one of the things that Blake said to me that surprised him most was how close he got to people.
2: Yeah.
1: You know.
2: The blinds, if I've got to be honest, were not my favorite thing. I did get to hear some great music. But you have to send people home.
1: Yeah, there is that.
2: Break hearts of people that are there and kind of going after their dream. And then when you get your team, you know, you got to kind of cut it in half and start sending those people home after you've gotten to get close with them and creatively, you know, try to figure out what's best for them. So it's tough. It's a lot of emotion in this show, and it's something that's really surprised me is how attached I've gotten to some of these contestants.
1: Yeah, and I imagine to get more attached as the show goes on. And you talked about hearing them sing your songs back to you. Well, here's one of those, Riley Green, in Worst Way.

my co-host Riley Green, and number one from last year, Worst Way. Riley's current is Think As You Drunk, just ahead in the countdown. At 19, here's George Burge and Luke Bryan, Ride, Ride, Ride.

0: George Burge and Luke Bryan at number 19. That's Ride, Ride, Ride. I'm Lon Helton. Coming up, we're going to talk about a tribute to Alabama's Randy Owen that featured Luke Bryan, Jason Aldean, and my co-host, Riley Green. Country Countdown
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0: Jelly Roll up a couple to number 18 with Hands Up. Riley Green, this week's Countdown co-host, and last time I actually saw you was a couple of months ago when we were at this very special event. They dedicated the new Randy Owen Performing Arts Center down at Jacksonville State University, and you were there, and Luke Bryan and others, and I was honored to host that night. Because for you, first of all, it was a home game. I mean, yeah, you were right down the street great. From your house, right? It. But it was so cool at one point to look over and see, you know, Jason Aldean and Luke and you and Oak Ridge Boys talking. Yeah. I'm thinking, wow, here's like three generations of country stars right here. It's really very cool.
1: Man, what an awesome event. And, you know, Randy means so much to so many people, especially in that area, what he's done for Jacksonville State University, where I went. And Aldean and me and Luke, we are somewhat different generations of country music, but we all grew up listening to Alabama. And that group and Randy has lasted for decades and will be around for decades. The amount of hits that he has is hard for me to comprehend. And still, what he's meant to me in my career as far as how he's reached out to help me. I mean, he texted me a couple of nights ago, said he was sitting around listening to the sounds of the night and the crickets and listening to our song. And I've always sent him music because I just, for one, I appreciate his opinion so much. Yeah, so it's, you know, such a cool thing to have a relationship with somebody that's truly your hero.
0: Yeah, man, he is the best, a legend and a hero for sure. As you mentioned, you have a duet with Randy called Lookout Mountain that's on your new album called That's Just Me that is available right now. And Randy just sounds fabulous on that. We are going to get back to the countdown here. At 17, it's Hardy along with Eric Church, Morgan Wallen, and Tim McGraw, MacArthur.

0: Hardy, along with Eric Church, Morgan Wallen, and Tim McGraw. They're up a couple to number 17, MacArthur. Riley Green is this week's Countdown co-host. Want to look ahead a little bit again to Monday's premiere of The Voice. And just wondering, did you set goals early on? Like, decide, this is what I'm going to do. This is where I'm going to turn my seat for. And have those changed? Have you surprised anything that's changed in just what your thought process is?
1: Well, I think, you know, people expect me to be the country guy, to go for every country artist that comes through. And I think there's a lot of country artists that come through expecting me to turn for them, you know. So I'm certainly drawn to country music, but I grew up in the era of burnt CDs, and we listened to, you know, I'd have Tim McGraw and Tupac next to each other on a CD growing up. You know, I loved all kinds of music. So I think that what it's become now is I'm looking for something that's different, a voice that's unique, and that really, I think one of the biggest things is picking the right song. You know, going out there with something that you can lyrically deliver and it be believable. Yeah. You know, I think that that's always been what I've been drawn to as a fan of music. So somebody that really delivers the song in a way that you believe the lyrics. Because, again, you're not looking at them. You don't see them up there. Yeah, you see their stage presence. Weird. You're just hearing it. It's the most pure form of music that there is.
0: And, of course, I think it's just all the different musical genres from all these people is what really helps make that show fascinating. And a reminder, again, that the Season 30 premiere of The Voice is Monday night on NBC TV. Getting back to the Countdown at 16, here's Lainey Wilson and John Mayer, Phone Keys Wallet.

0: Lainey Wilson and John Mayer at number 16. That's Phone Keys Wallet. I'm Lon Helton. Coming up, the inside story behind the current hit from my co-host Riley Green. Country Countdown USA.
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0: Zach Top at number 15, South of Sanity. Riley Green is my Countdown co-host this week. We're talking about your new album, That's Just Me, that is just out. And earlier you mentioned there are some Beach songs on there. A couple are called Bartender and Destin, and then Beach Happy.
1: Yeah.
0: Are you a beach guy?
1: Love the beach. I love Jimmy Buffett growing up. I love the Alan Jackson that became beachy, you know, and there's something that's so laid back and easy listening about that type of thing. And I thought Bartender Destin especially took both of those worlds of like a story and also that beach vibe that's just, you know, makes you want to open a cold drink and put your feet in the sand. And also it was so true. Everybody in the South that grew up around me fell in love with some bartender in Panama City or Destin or Orange Beach. And, right. You know, she was so mysterious and had tattoos and smoked cigarettes. And, you know, so I thought that was such a cool thing as soon as I heard it. And that's the Nick Wall.

0: wrote that song. And Beach Happy, man, I remember Blake's Some Beach and how fun that was. And, you know, Toby was that kind of guy that wrote those funny kind of songs that were, and so I just thought that one fit that vibe for me.
1: And you knew it was coming, but don't worry. Beach Happy.
2: Yeah. That's really good.
0: Yeah, that was a lot of fun.
1: Yeah, and those are just two of the songs on That's Just Me, the new album from my co-host Riley Green. Talk some more about the album in a little bit, but we are getting back to the countdown here at 14. It's Dan and Shay and Say So.
3: I got a call from a friend who don't call very often. Broke it to me and I couldn't believe that we lost him.

0: Dan and Shay up 4 to number 14, Say So. Riley Green is my co-host this week, and we now come to your song in the countdown. It's Think As You Drunk. And the last time you were here, you came in from shooting the video for this song. As a matter of fact, in the back of your truck, you had that
1: electric wheelchair
0: that was in that video. You still have it?
1: I do. I wrote it last night. I love it.
0: What do you mean you wrote? What did
1: I mean, just in the neighborhood. I've got a golf cart in my neighborhood in town, and people ride their golf carts around, and my golf cart was out of gas. So I just got on the wheelchair and kind of rode down the street.
0: I will say, too, that you keep things to yourself pretty good because, as I said, you came in here right after shooting the video, and then I see it the next few days and hear it, and there's Toby at the end.
1: Yeah, how cool is that? When we wrote the song, we weren't writing a Toby Keith song.
0: So did you write it with a different melody?
1: Yeah, different melody. It honestly just kind of worked out that we could put Toby's vocal over the end. You know, I mean, it wasn't on the melody of that song. There's just some stops in there that really took me to that place mentally,
0: yeah,
1: you know.
0: Yeah.
1: And so I think that being able to have a song that's got Toby Keith on there, and then just to kind of tip the cap to somebody's career that led me where I am, well, it was such a cool thing.
0: Well, here it is. My co-host Riley Green at 13, Think As You Drunk.

0: my co-host Riley Green up forward to number 13, Think As You Drunk. I'm Lon Helton. Coming up, Riley is going to clear up a little confusion about him and Luke Bryan. Country Countdown
1: USA. 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

0: Zach John King is up a couple of number 12 with Get to Drinking. Riley Green is my co-host, and while we're listening to Zach there, you said you wanted to talk about him.
1: Man, Zach's great. He's I think that the best thing you can be now is different. Have your own sound and not sound like anybody else. And when I hear him, that's what I think. You know, he's got his own style, his own brand. And he's been, I get him come up and sing with me, you know, every night. And it's just cool to see somebody's career kind of taking off and them having that moment and see the excitement in the crowd when you bring an opener back out, you know. And he's, I think he's second of four. So he's playing pretty early in the day. He's only have an extremely long set, but he gets to come out when the room's completely full and the lights are on and it's dark out, and it's cool to get to see him enjoy that and soak it in, and also the fans, you know, really, really appreciate it.
0: And, man, he's just on the cusp of having his very first top 10 hit. And from Zach there at number 12, on to number 11 of the countdown, Ella Langley, Lovin' Life Again.

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1: Country Countdown USA. These are the week's top 30 as compiled by Country Aircheck. I'm Riley Green, co-hosting the countdown with Lon Hilton. Luke Bryan leads off the top 10, country and she knows it.

0: Luke Bryan up one at number 10, country, and she knows it. Riley Green's my co-host, and before we leave Luke, his new album has a song on it called Fish, Hunt, Golf, Drink, and I understand it's something that you might have inspired.
1: Yeah, I had forgotten about it. It wasn't like we were talking about songwriting, you know. Luke texted me, and we're both busy, you know, and he said, man, we need to get together, fish, hunt, golf, drink, ? I said, sounds good, you know. And I guess he was in this writing room when he sent that text, and he said, one of the other writers said, hey, man, that's a song.
0: Right.
1: So, of course, and he tells that story somewhere, and then people are like, I'm a co-writer on the song. I was like, no, I didn't have anything to do with it. He just texted me and, you know, said those words. And, you know, from somebody that knows Luke, that's a very autobiographical song. I mean, I know what he loves to do. First thing we ever did together was go fishing at his lake, you know, south of Nashville. And an old boy from Georgia, he grew up a lot like I did, you know.
0: Talking to him about those four things and what priorities there are, right? He should have put in football, probably.
1: Yeah, this time of year.
0: Yeah, well, you know, his son is lighting it up.
1: He is. How fun is that to watch? Yeah.
0: Yeah.
1: He was at the Alan Jackson tribute show, his son was, and I got to catch up with both of them backstage, and you can see the excitement, you know, that Luke has to get to watch his boy play, and I can't imagine, you know, how fun that is to go see, especially when he's being that successful and, you know, has a chance to go on and play somewhere else.
0: He's loving all this.
1: Yeah, I can't imagine how exciting that is to have that to come home to.
0: Luke, of course, was there at number 10. As we get on to number 9 in this week's Countdown, it's Lauren Elena and Chase Matthew, All My Exes.

0: Lauren Elaine and Chase Matthew up one at number 9, All My Exes. This week's co-host is Riley Green. And you know, you talked earlier about being out on the road with Zach John King. And of course, you've also done some shows with a relative newcomer named Josh Ross. And when Josh was in here as my co-host, he talked about that.
1: No, Riley's been awesome. I mean, we just sang together, 2 weeks ago at a festival. But always been very... Just opening to, hey, come up and sing Should Have Been a Cowboy, or, you know, come sing whatever song it may be. And again, it's like so interesting because he's, you know, I think of him as like country. Mm-hmm. And then there's me that's, you know, maybe more like rock or pop or whatever. Like it leans in all kind of different directions. And we do have some different fans, but we have a lot of the same fans. And the fans that listen to Riley Green will also listen, you know, the demographic and age is mm-hmm. kind of the same. And it's very cool when we play those dates that somebody that's singing Single Again is singing Worst Way.
2: Man, I love that genre, country.
0: Right?
2: I like that. I want to be in that genre.
0: He's country.
2: Josh is great, man. And you know, in the same way I kind of feel like it's my job to shine light on an artist like Toby Keith to my young fans, it's also, you know, kind of on me to make sure that people find these new up-and-coming artists that are so great, you know, and it's been... I've been so fortunate to be able to take out some kind of up-and-coming artists that have really blown up. You know, Ella toured me for 2 years, and look at what she's doing now and, mm-hmm. you know, making history in country music. And Josh is one of those guys that's got a really great career ahead of him, and he's a great dude. He's obviously a great performer, and it's just fun for me to be able to bring those people out on stage and kind of share what's going so well for me with them.

moving on. Josh Ross and a number one from a couple of months ago, Hate How You Look. Riley Green is my co-host as we get back to the chart. At eight, it's Bailey Zimmerman, Chevy Silverado.

0: Bailey Zimmerman, his recent number one, number eight this week, Chevy Silverado. I'm Lon Helton, and coming up, my co-host Riley Green offers his take on the incredible rise of Ella Langley.
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0: 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My countdown co-host this week is Riley Green. We're at 7, Kane Brown, and Woman.

0: Kane Brown's latest number one and number seven this week, that's Woman. Riley Green is my co-host this week, and through the show we've talked little bits about Ella Langley, who of course has a couple of songs in this week's countdown, because you've had the front row seat to watch her just really blow up here.
1: Man, I don't know that we've seen it, you know. I mean, maybe Morgan, you know, kind of had a year or somewhere in there that he really took off, went from arenas to stadiums. But Ella's rise has been, you know, unmatched in country music, and how quickly, and you know, for me, how cool it is. For one, I love to see my home state of Alabama winning. You know, the Red Clay Strays.
0: Yeah.
1: Jamie Johnson's probably my biggest influence in country music, and I've been able to tour with him. To see, you know, You Like You Love Me just take off and really, I've never really seen a song do that. I think the next day you couldn't open your phone without seeing it and hearing it on social media somewhere. And then to have another extremely big hit with a song that's so different and Don't Mind If I Do, it doesn't happen often. I can't think of many times you've had two artists have two duets that do so well, and then while we're on tour together and able to play those together every night, and the crowd see the excitement when she walks out, sits on a stool, and we play that song together. It's a really cool thing to get to watch.
2: I've been doing better

My co-host Riley Green, along with Ella Langley, their number one from last year, Don't Mind If I Do. Riley's new album is That's Just Me, just released Friday. We'll talk some more about that in a little bit. Right now, back to the countdown at number six. Here's Morgan Wallen, Been By Now.

0: Morgan Wallen up 3 to number 6, Been By Now.
1: I'm Riley Green, co-hosting the Countdown with Lon Hilton. Coming up, Lon and I will have this week's top 5.
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0: Kenny Chesney at number 4 in this week's countdown. That's Carry On. Riley Green is this week's co-host. Your new album, as we've talked, is called That's Just Me, just out. I know that That's Just Me, the way I'm going to use it doesn't fit with the way the song uses That's Just Me, but this album, that's the perfect title because I feel like this is just you, these 19 songs, like we're just kind of walking through life with you, except it rhymes.
1: Yeah, well, I mean, that's what it is. It's stories that rhyme, I guess, and when I wrote that song, it was one of my favorites. I knew it was going to make the record. That was one of the first songs I'd written that I thought, okay, this is going to be on my next project, whatever it is. And when I got the record done, I thought, well, that's a great phrase to title the album, you know, because there's fans that have known me from day one, and I love the message of like, hey, it's just, I'm still doing the same thing. I'm still writing the songs from the place that I grew up. Nothing's changed about it. And then also there's a lot of people that are finding me for the first time, and I think that's a great phrase for that too. Is like, this is just me. This is just the music that I like and what inspired me and what I, you know, when I sit down with the guitar, what I want to write about.
0: Well, as I said, it really is the perfect title. That's Just Me from my co-host Riley Green. The new album is available everywhere right now. As we get back to the countdown at number 3, Stella Left. And Boston.

0: Still a Lefty, once again at number three, Boston.
1: I'm Riley Green, co-hosting The Countdown with Lon Helton. Coming up, the number one song in the USA.
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6: 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Brian, I am so excited to hear about one particular home that will be featured during the CMBA Tour of Homes, the weekends of September 20th and September 25th. Brian, tell us more about this house.
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0: Luke Combs again at number two with Be By You. Riley Green is my co-host this week, and we talk through the show that season 30 of The Voice gets underway on Monday. It's a two-hour premiere, and then you've got two more shows on Tuesday and Wednesday nights. I know you've been working on the show for a while, but this is, you know, this has to be really exciting.
1: Well, I'm as excited as anybody because I haven't seen it either. I have no clue what it's going to be.
0: Well, as you know better than anybody, you know, the cutting room floor and what they can do with tape to make things look certain ways that maybe you didn't think.
1: So we'll see.
0: It's going to be fascinating, huh?
1: It will.
0: Are you going to have a watch party Monday night? Where are you going to be? Where are you going to watch it Monday night?
1: If I'm in town, I think upstairs in the duck blind, you know, with that big video wall we got out there, would be a great spot to watch it, yeah.
0: Boy, that's... Now that...
1: But it's not
0: going.
1: It's not going to trump Monday Night Football. So I'll have to have the TVs on football, and then that in the middle or something. You know.
0: There you go. Once again, season premiere of The Voice Monday night on NBC TV. As Riley and I get on to the number one song, it's Taylor Swift. I knew it. I knew you.

0: That's Taylor Swift, and it's well known her favorite number is 13. Well, that's her 13th number one, and it's her first number one in 13 years. I knew it. I knew you. And there they are, the top 30 country hits in the USA is compiled by Country Air Check. We've been counting them down here with Riley Green. And I don't know where you have time to go do concerts, but you've got a number of dates here where folks can come and see you.
1: Yeah, we're in Long Beach, California on September 24th, Los Angeles on the 25th, and Mountain View on the 26th. Then Austin on October 1st, Durant, Oklahoma the 2nd and 3rd, and then Decatur, Alabama, Rock the South on the 4th. And back in Nashville on the 30th, plus Monday nights on The Voice, you can see me.
0: Can hardly wait to that. Are you really looking forward to when it goes live after all these taped rounds?
1: Very much, yeah. I haven't seen any of it, so I'm excited about seeing everything. How all the tape stuff goes and then also what the lives are like.
0: That's pretty cool. Something new, you know, something new to get excited about. Current hit, Think As You're Drunk, from the new album, That's Just Me. As always, best luck with that, and sincerely, thank you for the time. I know how busy you are. It means a lot that you come in and chat.
1: Appreciate it, man. Always good talking to you.
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0: 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And we want to know who does it best. Which school has the loudest fans? The biggest rivalry? The coach everyone respects? It's time to make your voice heard.
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4: He's a ranch hand in a pinch, man. Hotter than the red on the cattle brand. Cause she's a gold digger with a quick trigger. A cast iron skillet swinging lid flipper.

0: up means I got an alarm going off on my phone. I don't know why.
1: I heard that. I was like, what is going on right now?
0: 6 a.m. When do I ever get up at 6 a.m. on a weekday? I don't know.
1: Someone's psyching you out.
0: If I'm waking up to that alarm, I am late for work, boy.
1: That is true.
0: It ain't going to happen that day.
1: Man.
0: Good morning to you, Brian Riley.
1: Hey, Kelly Jordan. How you doing?
0: How was your weekend, sir?
1: It was pretty good. Pretty good. Just kind of hung out mainly for the majority of the time. Went to Hairball on Saturday.
0: Oh, yeah. You texted me about that.
1: That was wild.
0: Hairball is such a treasure, a national treasure.
1: They really are.
0: And if you don't know what Hairball is, they're like a classic hair metal cover band.
1: Yeah.
0: But dang, they do a good job. You don't feel like you're seeing a cover band.
1: No. And they got like five different singers. They rotate with the makeup and everything. They dress up like, right away to start, they did Kiss, which you're not a big Kiss guy.
0: I'm not, but I get why people like Kiss.
1: But like, they did the full makeup, so they had a Paul Stanley. Is that his name? Paul Stanley?
0: Yeah. Yes.
1: And Gene Simmons.
0: Gene Simmons, yeah.
1: Then they had like the Gene Simmons lookalike guy did the spray of the sword.
0: Oh, really?
1: Like they went
0: theatrics.
1: Oh, yeah. They went full bore.
0: That's cool. No, I like that. I've only seen them one time, but man, did I have a blast.
1: Yeah, it was so much fun. I had a blast going to see it. And then Vikings all day yesterday.
0: Yeah, that was fun. Well, it was kind of a boring game.
1: It was
0: game,
1: a really
0: actually.
1: Boring football game.
0: Until the last like 2 minutes.
1: Right.
0: It got a little exciting.
1: There. I was sitting there at the end of my couch going, we're going to lose this game.
0: Yeah.
1: Like 100% convinced as a Minnesota sports fan going, yeah.
0: When they put 1 second back on the clock, I was like, oh my gosh, we could lose this in the last 1 second.
1: Yeah. Justin saying, I had a good weekend. I was at the Vikings game in Chicago.
0: Oh, nice, Justin.
1: That's legit.
0: That's cool as hell, yeah.
1: That's so sweet.
0: Although the weather looked absolutely horrible. Just
1: wet.
0: Just spittle coming
1: everything
0: on
1: that we had here. Was in Chicago for that game.
0: Yeah, I was. So Saturday we had marching band. Of course, that's my life right now.
1: Mm-hmm.
0: But I had to be at the school at 7 a.m. on Saturday.
1: Yeah, you were messaging me.
0: I didn't get home till 8:30 at night. Woo! So what is that? 13 and a half hours spent.
1: Long amount of hours
0: doing marching band. And normally I don't mind. It's whatever. You know, talking to the other parents, whatever. It's fun.
1: Yeah.
0: But it was misting all day long, and then it would turn into rain, and then back to mist. And I know some people listening were actually there at the band competition I was at.
1: Oh, really?
0: Because it's like regional. It's like Iowa, South Dakota, North Dakota, Wisconsin. It's all there at this place. And so I ran into some people who listened to the show, which was kind of cool because that never really happens.
1: Did you have the hat on and everything?
0: I did not.
1: They just knew you from your face?
0: Well, I don't know. I mean, I've been doing this a long time, so.
1: Oh.
0: All right, well, yeah, I don't know. I didn't ask them.
1: I was trying to be nice.
0: How is that nice? I don't know. It's not nice or mean.
1: You got a great face.
0: Thanks.
1: You got a great face. It's recognizable. It's a nice thing to say.
0: Well, I'm the most generic looking white person you will ever see in your entire life. Line me up with 10 other white dudes and we all look exactly the same.
1: Well, you guys all probably have the same hobbies. No question about
0: it. True.
1: No question about it.
0: But that was fun. It was cool to run into people who listen to the show down there in Rosemount, Minnesota. So that was kind of neat.
1: So how was the whole day? Like, did you have to do, were you nervous for your prop setting up and all that good stuff?
0: No, none of that. It was just, it sucked because it was wet. Everything was just wet. But luckily this rich family, I don't know what the heck they do for a living, but they bought this awesome trailer for hauling around the gear. And it had like a couch in it and lights and heat and everything. So we were just chilling in there. So that was actually kind of cozy and fun.
1: Just hanging out on the inside of this trailer the whole time.
0: It was kind of fun. So, you know, good day. We'll get more marching band this weekend. So
1: where are you at this weekend?
0: Around.
1: Are you guys just marching around the state? Is that how this works?
0: And then it's all like it's a quick season because it's over October 10th. Like that's the last one at U.S. Bank Stadium.
1: It's already almost over. Four or five.
0: And then and that's another cool one where I'll run into people because that one at U.S. Bank Stadium is also regional. So.
1: Right.
0: It's kind of neat, kind of fun, whatever. That was the highlight of my weekend. And, of course, I brought the TV outside yesterday to watch the Viking.
1: Same. I put it in the garage.
0: Yeah, you told me that because I was texting you. I posted a picture on social media. I was like, this is awesome.
1: Because the idea was I'm gonna smoke wings. My buddy gave me his old smoker.
0: Pellet grill?
1: Yeah, pellet grill.
0: Right.
1: So I was like, heck yeah, dude. I'm going to buy a pile of wings.
0: Yeah.
1: And I looked online, the right way to do, the best way to do smoked chicken wings.
0: Did you use cornstarch?
1: No, they said to just put it on cold,
0: right?
1: Season it, put it at 400 and leave it for an hour.
0: Okay.
1: And that's like what it was supposed to happen. Now, I had never used a pellet smoker in my life.
0: It's an oven, essentially.
1: More or less.
0: Yeah.
1: So I plug it in, first off, in my backyard, because I had it all with my grill and whatnot.
0: Hell yeah. Outdoor kitchen.
1: The outlet wasn't working.
0: Oh,
1: it just kept
0: sucked.
1: The breaker kept snapping. So I was like, okay, I'm going to move it to my garage. So I moved it over to the garage, plugged it into an outlet. Fired it up, it starts running. And I'm like, yes. And then it does. It
0: Wings
1: died.
0: Are coming.
1: It died on me. And then it just wouldn't turn back on. So I don't know if I did something wrong, if something got caught. Because the whole time I'm going, I don't know how to, if this thing is even lit. Like, how do I know if this thing is working?
0: Smoke. If it's lit, it'll smoke and be hot.
1: It just was like running and then it went and then farted out on me and died.
0: Okay.
1: And that was a little upsetting.
0: So you didn't get to use it then?
1: No, not the pellet grill, but I put them all on my propane grill and just propane cooked them. So nothing like wings tasting like a little gas.
0: Yeah, nothing wrong with that.
1: Yeah.
0: Clean.
1: Yep. You mix it with some sauce and you can't even tell.
0: We just did ours in the air fryer. I didn't feel like firing up a grill yesterday.
1: That's very fair.
0: We just air fried them. I was like, nah, son, I don't feel like doing a whole lot.
1: That's very fair, but got just so many wings left over still.
0: Okay.
1: But so, I'm okay with it.
0: Yeah, there ain't nothing wrong with that. You can reheat them in the air fryer just fine.
1: Yes, you can.
0: Mark texting in, Kelly has a face for radio. Don't lie to him, Brian. Thank you, Mark.
1: Hey, welcome in.
0: Chris saying, how was the game on the deck, Kelly? It was awesome. Watching football outside is just top tier.
1: Now, was that the only game you watched, or did you continue watching football on the deck?
0: Off and on. Not on the deck, no. I was done.
1: Once the game was over, you're like, okay, I'm out of here.
0: I watched one game. That's my limit for the day. That's it. I'm not really that interested. I only watch it because my son wants to. Otherwise, I'd probably just keep checking the score.
1: That's okay. I flipped off the afternoon games for the movie Rounders with Matt Damon.
0: Classic.
1: I had to fire that bad boy up.
0: Was it just on, or you slapped
1: the DVD in? No, I put it on because I was watching it. All my fantasy teams just took a dive this weekend.
0: Rounders is a good one.
1: It's a fantastic, well, easily a top five favorite movie of all time.
0: You know what movie I like too from that era was Boiler Room.
1: I don't know if I've ever seen
0: like
1: Boiler
0: stocked,
1: Room.
0: It's like it's same cast of characters. It's like, you know, Ben Affleck, whatever, and they're all like shady stockbrokers or whatever.
1: Ooh,
0: and I think it's called Boiler Room. You might want to check that one out. It's from that same era
1: With Vin Diesel.
0: Yeah, Vin Diesel's in it.
1: Yeah, I mean 66% on Rotten Tomatoes.
0: I watched a movie yesterday that I was so embarrassed that my wife came home in the middle of me watching it.
1: I'm listening.
0: I'm going to tell you what it is. I'm going to tell you it's only got a 22 on Rotten Tomatoes, and I watched the entire thing yesterday, starring one Katie Holmes.
1: Katie Holmes.
0: Came out in 2020. It was called The Secret, Dare to Dream.
1: Stop it. The Secret,
0: it was
1: Dare
0: such,
1: to Dream.
0: It was such a... Because you know The Secret where they're like, you know, visualize it, it'll happen.
1: Yeah.
0: I didn't know they made a movie about it. And I was scrolling through Peacock and I saw it and I thought, I could use an uplifting story right now. Ooh, I see why I got 22% on Rotten
1: Tomatoes.
0: That
1: bad, huh?
0: Oh, it's pretty bad, dude. But then I had to finish it because I was like, it was like a Hallmark Christmas movie.
1: Right.
0: Is what it felt like with a little higher budget, like better camera angles and stuff.
1: Seemed like a decent cast.
0: And audio mixing. Jerry O'Connell's in it.
1: Yep.
0: He's, you know.
1: Who's Jerry O'Connell?
0: He was Cush in Jerry Maguire. Cushman. He also, I mean, he's got a fairly decent career.
1: All right, I'm going to Google him. Oh, there he is. Jerry O'Connell. Got him. Wasn't he the fat kid in Stand By Me?
0: Oh, yeah, that was. I forget about
1: wasn't
0: that.
1: Wasn't he the fat one in Stand
0: but
1: By
0: he,
1: Me?
0: He had some other roles, too. He was in a time travel show for a while in the 90s. And anyway, okay. Boy, I'm even bored by this conversation.
1: Yeah,
0: but,
1: I know who you're talking about.
0: But yeah, it's called, don't watch it. It's called The Secret, Dare to Dream.
1: Is there ever a movie that's so bad that you turn it off?
0: That was close.
1: Like, that's the closest you will go to turning off a movie?
0: I walked away for a good 15 minutes and forgot that I was even watching it. And came back and didn't even bother rewinding it. Like, that's pretty close to shutting it off. I was like, I went and put some clothes in the dryer, and I was like, oh, shoot, I was watching a movie. I guess I'll finish it now.
1: You seem like a guy that would never turn off a movie.
0: I don't. I would never
1: like,
0: leave a movie.
1: Even if it's awful, like, you would still commit to it.
0: I think I would, yeah.
1: Yeah.
0: Because people put time into making it.
1: Yeah,
0: so.
1: And you would feel
0: like, who am I to judge their art?
1: Right. Like, somehow you would feel bad for the fact that they made such a terrible movie.
0: I've never understood when people say they walk out of a movie.
1: Oh, that's a waste of money.
0: Yeah, you spent money on that. There's movies I've wanted to walk out of. They'd skip my mind now because I've been like, oh my God, this is terrible.
1: Right.
0: But I paid, you know, whatever. Oh, I went and saw another movie on Friday, Shaun the Sheep.
1: Yeah, so what is that?
0: It's like a claymation type thing. My son is into it, I guess.
1: Okay.
0: That movie was actually funny. I was laughing out loud Friday night.
1: The Beast of Mossy Bottom?
0: Yes.
1: It got good ratings.
0: Shaun the Sheep is a great, like... Because it was like, I thought like, oh my gosh, my son's too old for this. Like, but no, there was like adults there. Just, I guess it has like a cult fan base.
1: Is it?
0: It didn't even make the top five though, as far as movies that came out this weekend. But, and that showed because there was about five other people in the movie theater with us.
1: Yeah, that's fair. Is it like, it's a spinoff of Wallace and Gromit. That's what I was going to ask.
0: Yeah.
1: Because when we were talking about movies that you have walked out on, I've walked out of Wallace and Gromit.
0: Dang, dude.
1: But I was also like 16 at the time.
0: I'm too cool for this.
1: Yeah, we went
0: there. I'm
1: going
0: to go smoke a cigarette.
1: Yeah, that's exactly what we did. We were like, yeah, we're going to go be rebels.
0: Let's go in the alley and smoke cigarettes.
1: With our leather jackets on and start a hoodlum gang or whatever.
0: A bunch of ne'er-do-wells.
1: Yeah, it's going to be West Side Story. Is that what they do in West Side Story?
0: I don't know. Never saw it.
1: They smoke cigarettes in it or something?
0: I'm sure they did. It was the 50s, so.
1: Yeah, that makes sense. Yeah, that's Wallace and Gromit was the only movie I've ever walked out of and been like, okay, I can't do this.
0: Well, I thoroughly enjoyed that movie, Shaun the Sheep. And then, so I watched some other ones because I was like, that's really funny. It's funny they don't say a word, but it makes you laugh out loud.
1: Wait, there's no like words in it?
0: Not a single word. But it doesn't need really? It. It doesn't need them. It's like Wall-E. It's like the movie Wall-E for the first almost hour, there's no words in it whatsoever. You don't need them.
1: Okay. Nah, that's not what I thought it would be. But now that I know, maybe I'll give it a go.
0: CJ texting in, we watched the OJ documentary. He was an even worse person than I thought. Yeah, I don't know how that's possible. Yeah. I got a pretty low opinion of OJ Simpson at CJ. But
1: I also put on The Last Dance last night.
2: The Last Dance.
0: Big Donna Summer fan, are
1: yeah,
0: you?
1: Yeah, monster Donna Summer fan. The Michael Jordan documentary.
0: Yes.
1: The six-parter.
0: Dude, you rewatch the whole thing?
1: I watched the first two episodes of the six. But I'm telling you, dude, that's one documentary that I don't think could ever be bad or ever get old.
0: I still got to watch it.
1: You've never seen that one? The six-part? Dude, I'm telling you right now.
0: And I was a huge Michael Jordan fan back then. Who wasn't?
1: I will say this, and I will die on the hill, that it might be one of the best, if not the best, documentary out there.
0: Look at Jesse texting in. The casino movie, I think it was called The House. With Will Ferrell, we almost walked out of that one. It was so stupid.
1: Yeah, that one was pretty bad. I don't even remember it. That's the one with Amy Poehler, and they start like an underground gambling ring in their basement or some nonsense
0: sounds funny.
1: Yeah, it sounds great.
0: Two funny actors.
1: Can I be fair?
0: Go ahead.
1: Will Ferrell after like Anchorman,
0: yeah,
1: his comedies really started going downhill.
0: Okay.
1: And downhill quick.
0: I'll give that to you.
1: Like Anchorman 2.
0: He made a movie, kind of a serious one, where he was a guy going through a divorce, living in his front yard. And I thought that was actually a really good movie. Everything Must Go, I think it's called.
1: And the kid in that is Biggie Smalls' son.
0: Oh, really?
1: Yeah. If you look up the info on that, that's Notorious B.I.G.'s son.
0: You learn more here at Accident than elsewhere by design.
1: That sounds about right.
0: All right. Well, we can move on, Brian.
1: Come on.
0: You ready? Because we actually have something about Michael Jordan today.
1: Really?
0: Yeah, man.
1: The MJ fadeaway.
0: Oh, excuse me. It was on this day back in 1970. I didn't know that Monday Night Football has only been around since 1970. I mean, I guess that's 56 years. That's a long time.
1: Yeah, almost 60 years.
0: When did they add Thursday Night Football? That's only been a few years, right? That was like 2010 they put that on the...
1: No, it had to have been longer than that.
0: Oh, okay.
1: I feel like
0: Thursday Night Football is still kind of a new thing. But yeah, it was back in 1970 that Monday Night Football debuted on this day, and it just happens to be Monday today. How about that?
1: The inaugural season for Thursday Night Football was on November 23rd of 2006. So 20 years ago only.
0: I was close.
1: Yeah.
0: I was close. It was on this day back in the year 1981.
3: I will send to the Senate the nomination of Judge Sandra Day O'Connor of Arizona Court of Appeals for confirmation as an Associate Justice of the United States Supreme Court.
0: Sandra Day O'Connor is unanimously approved by the U.S. Senate as the first female Supreme Court Justice.
1: How about it?
0: It took all the way till 1981 for that to happen. That's pretty crazy. When I was grabbing that little clip of Ronald Reagan talking about her right there,
1: mm-hmm.
0: It's crazy how controversial his decision to send a woman was.
1: Why?
0: Because there was no woman ever appointed to the Supreme Court before. And so this was like a big groundbreaking thing. And the funny thing is, to show you politics has not changed, the opposing side was against it.
1: They'll never change.
0: I know.
1: And never change.
0: It's like now can you... It's just... It's so ridiculous. Oh, politics is so dumb.
1: Mm-hmm.
0: And then it was on this day, speaking of Michael Jordan.
4: What may well be the best basketball team ever assembled. And here they are, moments away from their international debut.
0: The USA Basketball... USA Basketball announces the dream team for the 1992 Olympics.
1: Yeah.
0: Man, that was so cool to watch, man.
1: Wasn't that the first time the NBA could have pros in?
0: Yes.
1: Because Michael Jordan had won the Olympics before all that.
0: As a college student, yeah. But yeah, then he was, I don't know if any of the other ones had, like, you know, David Robinson or any of those guys. I don't know if they ever went to the Olympics until they were a part of the Dream Team, which phenomenal, man. Just, I mean, anyone who was anyone in the 90s in basketball, they were just boom, right there.
1: That's crazy.
0: And just annihilating the competition. And then celebrating some birthdays today. I got one for you. This song, so this is Faith Hill. It's her birthday. This song reminds me of being an intern when I first started in radio. I was interning for a guy named Tony Fly.
1: Yep.
0: Who people may know or not know. He's on satellite radio now. But anyway, he hated this song. And through the soundproof studio door, when this song would come on, I would hear, God, I hate this song. Through a soundproof door. I was like, damn, dude, tell us how you really feel. I
1: always screams
0: liked,
1: it out.
0: I always liked this Faith Hill song. I think it's awesome.
1: That's funny.
0: And she was awesome back when this song. Still is. Don't get me wrong. Do you know how old Faith Hill is?
1: Well, Tim McGraw's got to be close. I'd say like 59.
0: Hey! Right on the old bullseye.
1: Nailed it.
0: Also celebrating a birthday today.
2: What an incredible Cinderella story. This unknown comes out of nowhere to lead the pack at Augusta. He's on his final hole.
0: What a great scene. Bill Murray is celebrating his birthday today.
1: A looper.
0: You know how old he is?
1: He's got to be like 75.
0: Oh, you're close, dude. We're getting this league off to a hot start.
1: Heck yeah.
0: He's 76 today.
1: Okay.
0: That's within the two-year variance that I allow you. And so you nailed it this morning.
1: Thank you for clarifying.
0: Of course, if it's your birthday today, we want to wish you a happy birthday as well. Now, we talked to, Mandy on Friday. Mm-hmm. And she was telling us that over the weekend, she had this going on.
5: I'm going to Chicago the first time ever.
0: Now, she was going to meet someone she had been talking to online. Holy cow, did we get a lot of texts about this when we did it on Friday. We're going to play her original call from Friday coming up next. And then we will catch up with her at about 7:15 this morning to find out how that trip to Chicago went. But if you want to know why we got so many texts, we got our most streamed clip from the podcast. That is on the way next.
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7: Your laughter at 20 after, brought to you by the law offices of Bradshaw and Bryant on Wild Country 99. 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
8: Hopefully they can get my kitchen done at some point. That'd be sweet. Hopefully. Fingers crossed.
7: Hopefully. We'll see. I'll put in a good word for you.
8: Yeah, let them know. Let them know, hey, what up?
7: But hey, we got more Vikings tickets that we're giving away this week. Now, which game is this, Brian Riley?
8: This is the Vikings taking on the Falcons November 29th.
7: Okay.
8: And that's going to be a banger of a game.
7: Yes, and it's so easy to win these tickets because you don't have to know anything about football.
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7: 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Brian Riley asked me a football-related question.
8: That's right.
7: And all you have to say is, yes, Kelly's going to get it right, or no, Kelly's going to get it wrong. You guess correctly, you're entered in to win.
8: It's literally that simple, and honestly, just say he's probably going to get it wrong.
7: Oh.
8: It's better odds your way if you're trying to win.
7: Well, here's the other thing, though. 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
8: And it's all thanks to Pepsi, and it's the Vikings taking on the Panthers that game. Unlimited food, unlimited drinks. The desserts, my buddy just went.
7: Yeah.
8: The desserts there look insane.
7: I'm not surprised, sir.
8: Oh, man, I'm jealous.
7: So thank you, Pepsi, for all of this. We'll be listening at 8:15 to win your Vikings tickets here on the Kelly Jordan Show, which is on Wild Country 99 and brought to you by the phenomenal people over there at C&D Granite. In today's Laughter at 20 After, comedian John Caparulo talks about how he wasn't meant to get up early.
9: I can't go to work. I'm too lazy to go to work. Anybody else lazy? Lazy people? Some of you can hardly clap, all right? I'm lazy. When you go to bed and start setting your alarm clock for PM, why even set it at all? You know, I'm setting it for like 1:30 the other day. I go, I don't want to oversleep or nothing. My last job I was working at, I worked at a golf course. I had to be at work at 5 in the morning. 5 in the morning. That's early. Dude, roosters look at you and go, what are you doing up right now, dude? That's just early, dude.
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1: We talked to Mandy last week on Friday for our Why Should We Talk To You on Monday, and she was going to Chicago for the very first time over the weekend, and she had a very special reason for going. We're going to play back her phone call from Friday right now. 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
1: Finding love in the Windy City. That's what we have today. And Why Should We Talk To You on Monday? It's when someone has something big going on over the weekend. They call us up, tell us all about it. And then on Monday, we find out how it went. Well, that is why Mandy darkens our doorstep this Friday morning. Mandy, what's going on? Why Should We Talk To You on Monday?
3: Well, guys, I'm actually super excited. I'm going to Chicago the first time ever this weekend.
1: Okay.
4: That's our place, Kelly.
1: Yeah, we do love Chicago. Now, what brings you to Chicago?
3: Well, so I've kind of been talking to a guy for quite some time now. It's actually been like a few months. We've been talking online, like on Snapchat and on Messenger. And I feel like we're just the same person. We have so much in common, all the same interests. And we kind of figured that over the weekend, it's kind of just finally time that we should meet each other, and I'm just going to jump the gun and go to Chicago.
1: Okay, so he's in Chicago?
3: Yes.
1: Okay.
4: Now, how did you guys meet?
3: I kind of just somehow on social media. Like, I hate to say it, but it kind of just slid into my DMs.
1: Okay.
4: And you didn't know this person? They had no, like, connections or anything? Just kind of slid in, and then things started working out?
3: Yeah, not really any mutuals or anything. I mean, I know it sounds bad, but I'm hopeful.
1: Now, it seems like catfishing is something that people have to worry about these days.
4: Yeah.
1: And it can be, it sounds like, catfishing sounds like sometimes it can be dangerous.
4: They had a whole TV show based on it.
1: Yeah. Are you worried about that at all, about being catfished? And if people don't know what catfishing is, it's like you kind of develop this online relationship with somebody, you show up and there's somebody totally different, or they just don't show up at all or whatever. Are you worried about that?
3: I feel like I've been so careful. Like, we've exchanged so many photos and so many messages back and forth. Like, I think it'll be fine. Like, I'm not too worried about it.
1: Okay. Have you ever live video chatted?
3: Actually, no. But it's fine. It's going to be fine.
4: Have you guys talked at all? Like, on the phone?
3: No, mostly just Snapchat.
1: Okay.
4: But you've seen this person's face and everything like that. I don't want to say catfishing because you brought it up, but
1: yeah,
4: you know, I just want to make sure that your X's and O's have been crossed and whatever the other saying is.
1: And dilated.
4: Yeah.
3: Yeah. I mean, we even like sent mail to each other. Like, I think it'll be fine. I mean, there's so many pictures. Like, it's not possible. I don't think it's possible to be catfished.
1: And honestly, it sounds like the new generation, there isn't a whole lot of talking on the phone that goes on.
4: It's really not, no.
1: Yeah, so I guess it kind of makes sense that it would be like this.
4: Right, and sliding into people's DMs is like the new way of,
1: yeah,
4: like approaching someone at the bar.
1: God, it'd be so weird. I can't imagine. I can't imagine like doing that. Like, say I'm in Chicago and I see someone in somewhere else in the Midwest, and I'm like, "Hey, what's up?" It's so foreign to me.
4: Right. Well, you've been out of the game for a little bit.
1: A little while. I've been out of the game for a hot second. But okay.
4: All right. So you're excited. So are you leaving today? Are you on the road now? Like, what's your game plan?
3: My flight's actually a little bit later today.
4: Okay.
1: You booked a flight.
3: Yes.
1: Okay.
4: Ooh, that's exciting, though. You're going to Chicago. Hey, there's going to be Vikings fans out there. They play the Bears this weekend. So at least you got some camaraderie going out there. Yeah, yeah.
3: Ooh, okay. I mean, I've never been, so I'm really excited. Do you guys have any other recommendations? What should you do?
1: Just live, damn it. Live.
4: Yeah, go. Just be a tour. If it's your first time, be a tourist. Go do the touristy stuff first.
3: Okay, I definitely need deep dish pizza, though.
4: Deal. Okay. There's some good ones.
1: Shoot, if he's from there, then he's going to have all the hot spots to go.
4: Every single hot spot. You should be set. It's going to be a great weekend.
3: I'm excited. I'm staying in I don't know which hotel. I can't even remember which one I booked. It might be the Godfrey or something. I looked at so many, but I'm staying in a nice hotel too downtown.
1: Oh, yeah.
4: You're going to have such a great time. Yeah, Chicago is the place to be.
1: This is good, Mandy. So what we're going to do is we're going to call you Monday at this same time and find out how did it go flying to Chicago to meet a guy you've been talking. You said a few months you've been talking to him?
3: Yeah.
1: All right.
3: I'm excited. I think it'll be fine, guys. It'll be fine.
1: Will you still be in Chicago on Monday when we talk to you?
3: No, my flight's back that day.
1: Oh, wow. Okay. Jet set.
3: Mm-hmm.
1: All right. Well, we'll talk to you Monday at the same time. We'll find out how it went meeting the guy you've been talking to online for the past couple of months. All right?
3: Okay.
1: All right. So that was Mandy from Friday, and we had so many texts. We even got texts coming in this morning. I hope she's okay. Oh, my gosh. This is so scary. I did text Mandy this morning. She is okay. So we know that she made it through. I don't know any other details, but I just texted her. I said, hey, can we still call you at 7:15? So I know that she's all right, and we'll find out at 7:15 how her trip to Chicago went. On the way next, we got Look at Your Local News. That is coming up. Of course, Brian Riley will have a question for you in the Golden Ring of Games. And the Small Town Salute is also on the way.

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1: We want to say good morning to everybody listening in Wing, North Dakota, population 132. And shout out to a couple of firefighters, Allie and Frank, who assisted the city in pigging their water lines last week. Pigging is a process that involves inserting a solid object called a pig into a pipeline to clean and inspect it. I had to look that up too. And that's what you call a city coming together for all 0.64 square miles. And that's why Wing, North Dakota, you get today's Small Town Salute.
0: That was your Small Town Salute on the Kelly Jordan Show.
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0: Minnesota families are tired from all the challenges over the past few years. More than anything, we're tired of politics as usual. Politicians in St. Paul ignored big problems. The problems got huge, and now those same elected officials claim to have the solution. Eric Putnam is one of those politicians. Here's the truth. While local prosecutors have estimated the fraud to be as high as $9 billion, Eric Putnam refused to hold state officials accountable. He voted against common sense solutions like requiring state agencies to publish plans to combat waste, fraud, and abuse. He even opposed holding accountable the state officials who failed us despite evidence that fraud totaled billions of dollars. But now it's campaign season, and Putnam is claiming otherwise. Those are the same old political games that have gotten us into this mess. Don't reward politics as usual. Let's get Minnesota back on track. And that starts with opposing Eric Putnam in November. This independent expenditure is paid for by ProJobs Majority. It is not coordinated with or approved by any candidate, nor is any candidate responsible for it.
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1: Jake Judd filling in for Jennifer Leverins now joins us with a look at your news. Breaking news, gas prices are terrible. He has that and a couple of other stories for you as he now joins us from our sister station's newsroom, which is KNSI. This is Jake Judd. Hey, Jake.
9: Hey, good morning. News being brought to you by Proven Spray Foam. Yes, if you're filling up on the way in, brace yourself. AAA says the national average is holding at $4.47 a gallon.
1: Man.
9: I don't think I've ever seen them this high. My

0: back October 6th and 7th. Look for deals on tech, tools, home essentials, and everyday basics. It's a smaller version of the, you know, the big summer sale, but Prime members will still find some markdowns across, you know, lots of different stuff. A Prime membership runs now about $139 a year.
1: Oh, wow.
0: So it's getting up there, too. Everything feels expensive.
1: Everything is.
0: And finally, here's your permission to hit the snooze button. Researchers at Peking University in China say the type of sleep you get really matters. More REM sleep, that's, you know, when you do most of your dreaming. It's tied to your lower risk of diseases, including 83 of them. They list heart failure, dementia, and Alzheimer's as some of them. And more deep sleep was linked to lower risk of seven other conditions, like type 2 diabetes and depression. The sweet spot? 6 to 8 hours a night.
1: Not going to happen for me. Ever.
0: But people of that range had about 70% fewer health problems. Yep. So dream on.
1: Must be nice.
0: Must be
1: nice. All right. Thank you, Jake.
0: Thank you.

0: is today's question, my friend?
1: Today's question is, one in five men wish they could change this about their significant other.
0: Wait. Ooh, snap.
1: Yeah.
0: This is going to lead to some fights. It's going to lead to some fights.
1: I thought I read this wrong, but I didn't read it wrong.
0: You read it right.
1: That's exactly what it is.
0: Fellas, don't answer this one around your ladies. Play it smart. Maybe we shouldn't use any names on the air this morning.
1: It's too late.
0: What is it now? What is the question?
1: The question again is, close to 20% of men say they wish they could change this about their significant other.
0: What would it be? 320-656-9453. That is the phone number for you to call us up and give us your answer in the cold.

0: called the Golden Ring of Games. 320-656-9453 is the phone number. Brian Riley, what is the question, my friend?
1: Today's question is, close to 20% of men say they wish they could change this about their significant other.
0: Ooh, what would it be? 320-656-9453. Who is this?
2: This is Brittany.
0: Brittany, what is the best advice someone ever gave you?
2: There's a lot.
0: Okay. You got a lot of people trying to help you out, huh?
2: Yeah. Sometimes. Mostly my therapist.
0: Nice. Okay, that's all right. That was kind of a tough question. That's a tough question. Well, do you got an answer for Brian Riley?
2: Is it their attitude?
0: Ooh, girl.
1: Ooh, their attitude.
0: You better check yourself or you wreck yourself.
1: It is not their attitude. Oh. Good guess though, not the attitude.
2: Yeah, probably might be more than that.
0: Hey, thank you for the call, Brittany.
2: Yep, have a good day.
0: All right, Brian. Clearly we need a hint.
1: The question again is, close to 20% of men say they wish they could change this about their significant other. It has nothing to do with their appearance.
0: Okay.
1: It has to do with I don't even know if it's considered a characteristic.
0: Okay.
1: It's more of something they do when you say something funny. Let's just give it away on a Monday.
0: Okay, yeah, I mean,
1: help you out on a Monday.
0: A lot of schools are out today, too, so our listenership is very low.
1: Yeah, so we need as many calls as we can.
0: Very low today.
1: Yeah, I get that.
0: 320-656-9453. That is the phone number. Go ahead, jump on the phone, and give us the answer in the Golden Ring of Games this morning. We would love to talk to you here on the Kelly Jordan Show.

0: it's the Golden Ring of Games. Ooh. Brian Riley, what is today's question, sir?
1: 20% of men wish they could change this about their significant other.
0: What could it be? 320-656-9453. Who's this?
2: Melinda.
0: Melinda, what's your favorite gift you've ever got?
3: Ooh.
2: A horse.
0: Dang.
1: I mean, that's a great gift.
0: Were you like a kid? Were you like one of the kids who actually had a pony?
2: I was a kid, didn't have a pony, though.
0: Okay.
2: It was a normal-sized horse, but yeah, I was a kid.
0: Oh, man, that's awesome. What an awesome gift.
1: Yeah,
0: I don't even know how much a horse costs, but I can't imagine it's cheap.
1: More than a bicycle, yeah. I'm pretty sure.
2: Back then, it was pretty cheap. Now, you better get your pockets out.
0: Okay. Well, do you have an answer for Brian Riley this morning?
2: Yes. Could it be their laugh?
1: Their laugh, 100% the correct answer.
4: Oh, really?
1: Really? Men would, almost 20% of men would change their laugh, their significant other's laugh.
0: Dang. I feel like that would have been something I would have gotten out of the relationship early on. Like, if I hated her laugh, I'd have been like, yeah, this isn't going to work.
1: Yeah, I can't do this.
0: You know?
1: And now Melinda's all nervous about laughing because we're going to make fun of her. Don't worry, Melinda. Your laugh is safe with us.
2: Oh, I don't care. I don't care that much.
0: I think your laugh is adorable.
2: Well, thank you. I was going to say my advice for the day would be other people's opinions are none of your business. So,
1: boom!
0: Hey, girl, hey.
1: Need that on a Monday.
0: I like that. Well, hey, you did it this morning. You won the Golden Ring of Games.
2: That's awesome.
0: Hold on 1 second. We're getting all your information from you. All right, on the way next. So I'm picking up another side hustle, Brian Riley, just so you know.
1: Oh, good.
0: I'm going to start doing music bingo for a company.
1: Okay.
0: Hey, dude, money doesn't rest. You know
1: hey,
0: what I'm
1: I
0: saying?
1: Get you, dog. I
0: the
1: get you.
0: The kid's trying to keep his head above water. So, and I don't find that embarrassing at all, but we did have the question, do you know somebody who has an embarrassing side hustle?
1: Oh.
0: Like, I didn't think that doing DoorDash was embarrassing. I don't think doing music bingo is embarrassing.
1: No.
0: Maybe some people would, but I don't. But some people out there do have embarrassing side hustles. So we asked you, do you know someone that does? You left us some voicemails. We're going to play those back for you. That's coming up in just about 4.5 minutes.
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1: Do you know someone with an unusual side hustle?
2: 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She would do it every day.
3: So I have a sister that she wouldn't wash and clean out her belly button, and she would, like, take dryer lint and stuff and stick it in her belly button and then get tweezers and pull it out and sell it online for $100. I was disgusted. Like, I'm flabbergasted that people are actually doing crazy things like that.
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0: Boy, this concert would have gotten so annoying.
1: If you're talking about it,
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3: We're talking about it.
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5: Here's what's trending on the Kelly Jordan Show.
0: You know what? I take that back. Maybe it wouldn't have been annoying because it'd be cool to see William Shatner in a concert. So you know he's in this metal band now or whatever?
6: No, he's not.
0: Yeah, he is. And he's 95.
6: Like a real band?
0: Yes. Now, he's doing it William Shatner style, though. So let me play you a little clip of William Shatner at 95 years old doing, I got a little clip of him doing Enter Sandman and what's the other? Oh, Crazy Train. But here he is greeting the crowd.
7: I want to say hello. I'm so glad you're here. I'm so glad they're here. And I'm so glad I'm here.
0: Then they launch into a Crazy Train, right? But this is a part, you know how like he would do those spoken word albums? William Shatner would, back in the day. I'm sure you don't own one.
6: I don't own one, but right. I heard people talking about it.
0: Anyway, so here he is doing Enter Sandman and William Shatner style. Here he's like, Enter Night. Here we go. Take my hand.
6: Dude, ick. Why?
0: I don't know how long I could sit through that, man. It'd be fun for like the first couple of minutes because it's such a novelty. But after that, boy, that would be a tough sit.
6: You know what's funny is like I keep going online and I'm looking to see what this crowd is of the William Shatner metal band.
0: Like who shows up for that?
6: All the photos are of the stage, but like from the kneecaps up.
0: Okay.
6: So it really makes me wonder how many people were in attendance for this William Shatner.
0: Where was this?
6: It was yesterday. It's the debut of William Shatner and his heavy metal band, the Euchres.
0: Okay.
6: Yesterday in Chicago at Riot Fest 2026.
0: Okay.
6: Yuck. After hearing him do spoken word, I would have got up and left.
0: Yeah. I mean, it's kind of a joke that he does that kind of thing.
6: Kind of a joke.
0: I mean, it is a joke, but I don't know if it's a joke to him. I don't know I don't know if he's in on it.
6: Well, he's always said he wants to live to be like forever. He doesn't want to die. So he's doing everything he can.
0: He's 95, man.
6: Dude, that's
0: still out there doing it. We should all be so lucky.
6: Maybe not join a metal band. Like, yeah. Do a polka group.
0: Enter Light.
6: Yeah. Do narrations, dude. Like, at least you're good at those.
0: Polka would be pretty sweet.
6: That would be pretty okay. Now, President Trump has already renamed a couple of things, mm-hmm. right? The Gulf of Mexico is now the Gulf of America.
0: Is that official? I don't even know.
6: It's on my Google Earth thing.
0: Is it? Okay.
6: So it's there. What was the newest one? He changed Lake Ontario to
0: Lake America.
6: Lake America, because, you know, don't have that many new names. Now he wants to change AI because he says the name artificial intelligence.
0: To American intelligence?
6: Well, he says AI is bad, so he has new names. Are you ready for these?
0: Yeah.
6: He has them between three, which you can vote on a poll on Twitter. It's either A, superior intelligence.
0: Oh, I don't like that.
6: Two, supreme intelligence.
0: I don't like that one either.
6: Or three, extreme intelligence.
0: If I had to choose one, I'd choose extreme intelligence.
6: Per Twitter, the leading one right now is 41.4% for superior intelligence.
0: Okay.
6: There's other ones that were suggested. Advanced intelligence, American intelligence was the other one. Yeah. Mathematical intelligence and numerical derivation. That's what? Mind.
0: Okay.
6: Or unbound super intelligent augmentation, or USA, were some of the other ones people had commented in there.
0: Oh, no, for Pete's sake.
6: If they're actually going to change any of it, but let's not call it superior or supreme intelligence.
0: I hate those. Yeah, I hate those.
6: They sound like they're about to take over the world, which, scarily enough, AI might actually take over the world.
0: Mm-hmm. You've heard the dead internet theory before, haven't you?
6: Probably from you, but
0: probably
6: in one ear, out the other.
0: That the only like new content on the internet is just AI content.
6: Ugh.
0: Like none of it's real anymore.
6: I believe that.
0: It's kind of an interesting theory. Yeah, I was just looking at Google Earth, and it is Gulf of America and Lake of America. No, Lake America.
6: Yeah, I told you. It knew it was right in there.
0: Now, can the next president come in and just change it? How does that work, even?
6: I honestly don't get how that works. I have no idea.
0: Okay.
6: We'll have to ask Jake Judd from the newsroom when he comes in.
0: Oh,
6: he might know.
0: He's going to come in and join us, actually, in a little bit to play a game with us.
6: Okay, we can ask him that.
0: We just want to get to know Jake Judd a little better, since you like to take 7 weeks of vacation off a year.
6: I haven't done that yet.
0: I feel like maybe once in a while Jake could come in and help me out. But anyway, that doesn't matter, because we have Mandy who's going to join us next. If you heard her on Friday, she told us this on Friday.
8: I'm going
2: to Chicago the first time ever.
0: But she was going to Chicago to meet up with someone she had been talking to online, and people were worried about her last week, man. We got so many texts of, like, tell her don't go, you know, this is dangerous. I do have, she's going to join us on air, so she's fine.
6: Okay.
0: You know, alive, at least.
6: That's good.
0: How did the weekend go? Well, that's what we're about to find out, and why should we talk to you on Monday, and that's coming up.
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0: Minnesota families are tired from all the challenges over the past few years. More than anything, we're tired of politics as usual. Politicians in St. Paul ignored big problems. The problems got huge, and now those same elected officials claim to have the solution. Eric Putnam is one of those politicians. Here's the truth. While local prosecutors have estimated the fraud to be as high as $9 billion, Eric Putnam refused to hold state officials accountable. He voted against common sense solutions like requiring state agencies to publish plans to combat waste, fraud, and abuse. He even opposed holding accountable the state officials who failed us despite evidence that fraud totaled billions of dollars. But now it's campaign season, and Putnam is claiming otherwise. Those are the same old political games that have gotten us into this mess. Don't reward politics as usual. Let's get Minnesota back on track. And that starts with opposing Eric Putnam in November. This independent expenditure is paid for by ProJobs Majority. It is not coordinated with or approved by any candidate, nor is any candidate responsible for it.
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3: Your laughter at 20 After, brought to you by the law offices of Bradshaw and Bryant on Wild Country 99. 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
4: Hopefully they can get my kitchen done at some point. That'd be sweet. Hopefully. Fingers crossed.
3: Hopefully. We'll see. I'll put in a good word for
4: you. Yeah, let them know. Let them know. Hey, what up?
3: But hey, we got more Vikings tickets that we're giving away this week. Now, which game is this, Brian Riley?
4: This is the Vikings taking on the Falcons November 29th.
3: Okay.
4: And that's going to be a banger of a game.
3: Yes, and it's so easy to win these tickets because you don't have to know anything about football.
4: No.
3: You just listen at 8:15. Brian Riley asked me a football-related question.
4: That's right.
3: And all you have to say is, yes, Kelly's going to get it right, or no, Kelly's going to get it wrong. You guess correctly, you're entered in to win.
4: It's literally that simple, and honestly, just say he's probably going to get it wrong.
3: Oh.
4: It's better odds your way if you're trying to win.
3: Well, here's the other thing, though. We have a suite that we're giving away for a Vikings game, and you can go to our website. Maybe you don't want to call in to play. 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
4: yep,
3: and you can get entered in to win a suite at a Vikings game there.
4: And it's all thanks to Pepsi, and it's the Vikings taking on the Panthers that game. Unlimited food, unlimited drinks. The desserts, my buddy just went.
3: Yeah.
4: The desserts there look insane.
3: I'm not surprised, sir.
4: Oh, man, I'm jealous.
3: So thank you, Pepsi, for all of this. We'll be listening at 8:15 to win your Vikings tickets here on the Kelly Jordan Show, which is on Wild Country 99 and brought to you by the phenomenal people over there at C&D Granite. In today's Laughter at 20 After, comedian John Caparulo talks about how he wasn't meant to get up early.
5: I can't go to work. I'm too lazy to go to work. Anybody else lazy? Lazy people? Some of you can hardly clap, all right? I'm lazy. When you go to bed and start setting your alarm clock for PM, why even set it at all? You know, I'm setting it for like 1:30 the other day. I go, I don't want to oversleep or nothing. My last job I was working at, I worked at a golf course. I had to be at work at 5 in the morning. 5 in the morning. That's early. Dude, roosters look at you and go, what are you doing up right now, dude? That's just early, dude.
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1: Did she find love in the Windy City? Well, that's what we have up right now. And why should we talk to you on Monday when we talked to Mandy on Friday? She was flying to Chicago to meet with a guy she had been talking to online for a few months. Said she was pretty sure that she had the right guy, that she wasn't being catfished, that it was all legit. So now we're going to find out, how was her weekend in Chicago meeting this guy? Mandy, how did it go?
2: Well, I showed up. And, you know, I was supposed to be met by a man, but a woman showed up.
3: No.
1: Okay.
3: No.
2: Yep.
1: This never came up in your topic of conversation, or she was catfishing you?
2: I mean, you guys were right.
3: No.
2: This never came up in conversation. I was catfished.
3: No.
1: See, I didn't want to be right.
3: No.
1: I didn't want to be right.
3: So,
1: why did she show up?
3: Yeah.
1: Like, that's kind of surprising. Wait, did you ever send her money or anything like that? Or, well, what did you thought
2: okay,
1: was him?
2: So I guess she felt really guilty about what she had done. And she said that she thought she was going to end it way earlier. But she thought we had so much in common that we were just friends at this point. So she decided she was going to show up anyways and show me around.
1: Oh, like you guys are going to pal around the city.
3: Yeah, like you were going to be like, oh, yeah, you know what? That's fine.
2: Yeah, well, I mean, I was like, oh, I wanted to punch this girl in the face. But yeah. Like at the same time.
3: Definitely the right to.
2: So I did actually send some money.
1: So
2: but
1: back when you guys were talking, you actually did send. What was the money for?
2: Well, it wasn't anything over the top, you know, so I'm not out, like, thousands of dollars. I just, like, this person mentioned that their kids had birthdays, so I would send, like, a little bit of extra money, like, so they could get something nice on top of the gift they already got.
1: Oh.
2: And on holidays, I would send gift cards, like, you know, just something that they could get for themselves. And so I'm not out a lot, but it was just, like, something here and there, like, you know, like I sent a Starbucks gift card,
1: yeah.
2: Something like that. Like, you can send gift cards and stuff on Snapchat, but.
1: Was she like thinking you guys could have a relationship?
2: No, she said she wasn't like romantically interested or anything like that, but she said that she felt like she knew me and that we could just put this whole thing behind us and be best friends because we had so much in common. And I was just like,
1: what in the world?
3: That's the craziest thing I've ever heard.
1: I can't even wrap my brain around this.
3: No.
2: So, well, you know how they say, you know, it's just better to be positive with things and just go with the flow, right? Rather than go all the way to Chicago and sulk in my hotel room.
1: Yeah.
2: I let her show me around the city.
1: Well, this is the weirdest story of catfishing I have ever heard in my entire life.
3: It has to be.
1: Was she nice?
2: It wasn't bad, honestly.
1: What'd you say?
2: It wasn't bad, honestly. Like, Chicago's a cool place. We've got deep dish pizza.
1: Yeah.
3: I mean, if that's around. All you needed, then yeah, you're fine, I guess.
1: That must have been some dang good pizza.
3: Probably the best deep dish you've ever had, I suppose.
1: To make up for this mess.
3: So, are you...
2: I mean, I don't really know what, like, drives someone to go to this length to, like, make a friend or, like, even, like, pretend that they have a romantic interest of this. Like, the opposite sex, because, like, I mean, I thought this was a man, you know what I mean?
3: Right.
2: But, you know, I figured, might as well, I need a tour guide, and Chicago seems like a cool city, and I ended up having a good time.
3: That's actually insane. So are you
1: going to
3: be...
1: I'm dizzy right now.
3: Are you
1: going to
3: stay friends with this person? Like, what's the plan now?
2: I don't know. I mean, I think it was kind of like a, you know, like, one-time thing. I don't know if I'm going to continue being friends. But, like, maybe if I'm ever in Chicago, I might hit her up, you know?
1: Wow.
3: That's actually bananas, dude.
1: I'm surprised you weren't just so angry that you were just like, to hell with you.
3: I feel like 9 out of 10 people would be like, nope, I'm out.
1: I feel
3: see
1: like 10 out of 10 would be like, nah, get the hell out of my face.
2: I just, like, didn't want... I did spend, like, it's not like they paid for my trip there, but, like, I did spend money on the hotel and the flight, so I figured, like... might as well get a free tour guide out of it, you know?
3: Did she pay for anything while you were out there after all the money you had given her?
2: She actually did buy, two of my meals. So, you know, I can't complain.
3: Yeah, we'll call it even.
1: So it was a date then. Like, this is crazy talk.
2: And, you know, it was extremely awkward for the first day, I guess. But, we went to the Bean and we went to Explore.
1: Did you take photos together? Were you like, hey, let's take a photo together of the woman that catfished me and now I'm hanging out with her?
2: I did take a picture. Okay. I might put it on my fridge.
0: This is actually
2: I need a video chat.
1: Oh, man.
0: So you are going to be friends with this person from... Hey, you know what? Do what you got to do.
2: Maybe.
1: Maybe she'll turn her ways around, too. Like, maybe she'll stop catfishing people now.
0: I don't know. It worked out well for her this time.
2: I don't understand what...
1: She made a friend.
0: She made a friend out of the deal. That's crazy work.
2: Honestly, I feel like having a friend in every city is a good benefit, you know?
0: Yep. Yeah. Especially when they lie to you off the rip. That's exactly what I want my friends to do.
1: A super mentally stable friend like this is the perfect match.
0: Hey, to each their own. I'm glad you had fun at least while you're out there in Chicago for your first time. It's kind of a weird way to have fun, but good for you.
2: Honestly, I'm just happy about the deep dish.
1: All right, we got a lot of texts rolling in about that. People are being kind of rude to her a little bit.
0: Wow.
1: Dawn saying, sorry, not sorry. She's dumber than dumb.
0: Well,
1: to have been sending money without FaceTiming or talking to them directly.
0: Right? It's a little egregious.
1: Jake saying, how many other people has this person done this to?
0: Well,
1: he said hashtag kill the internet. Thank you, Jake. Let's do it.
0: So, like, Kimmy thinks she's lying about the whole thing. Like, maybe she went out there, got catfished, and now just trying to make the best
1: of it. She could be embarrassed. She could be super embarrassed that happened to her because she was very confident on Friday when we talked to her. I don't know. I'm glad she's okay.
0: Yeah.
1: If that was a lie that she told us, well, it was funny to hear anyway.
0: All I'm saying is if I go to Chicago and somebody tells me they catfished me, I'm not hanging out with them. Like, not a chance.
1: I know. I'd be so mad. I mean, like,
0: what are we doing here?
1: Holy moly. All right. Well, hey, we're going to have Jake Judd from our newsroom join us next because we love having him on the air with us, and it's good to get to know him. Maybe we need a replacement once in a while, and Jake Judd will just fill in for one of us. Who knows? I don't know. But he's going to join us for a fun game for you to play along with as well. It's called Would You Rather. It's exactly what it sounds like next.
4: I got my toes in the water, ass in the sand, not a worry in a world of cold beer in my hand. Life is good today.

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1: This is a fun game to play along with in your car or at work, and we figured we might as well have Jake Judd from our newsroom come and join us to play this game.
2: Come on.
1: And we haven't played this one in months and months and months.
2: No, it's been forever.
1: It's called Would You Rather.
2: Ooh.
1: It's exactly what it sounds like, Jake Judd.
3: Okay. I was like, can I get a tutorial? Or yeah, all right, we got her.
1: We give you two options, and you just have to tell us which one you would rather do.
3: All right.
1: Here's the first one.
2: Okay, I'm excited.
1: I like this one because I know instantly which one I would do. Would you rather have a hiccup fit every hour or a sneezing fit every hour?
2: I know. I know which one I'm doing.
1: Which one are you doing?
2: I mean, I do a sneezing fit all the time.
1: You do.
2: I crush sneezes.
1: And you always tell me, don't bless me yet because I got about seven more on there.
2: I got seven in the chamber.
1: Hold your blessings.
2: Like literally minimum seven on a rip.
1: It's a lot.
2: And hiccups are the worst, so I'm going to choose sneezing.
1: Sneezing also is so satisfying.
2: It is. Once you get the good one out, you get the last big one.
1: Jake, what about you?
3: I would go sneezing fit as well, but the problem is I'm worried I'm going to break my ribs because when I sneeze, I mean, it is the full-blown achoo and another achoo, and then usually I'm a tripler. One more.
1: I've never understood that people are like, you know, like that kind of sneeze.
3: Yep, that's me.
2: Sorry.
1: That's not you. Not that bad.
2: I'm loud, though.
1: But you get a lot in there.
2: So what are you choosing?
1: I'm choosing sneeze.
2: Yeah, all day.
3: Oh, we're all sneezies.
1: I love a good sneeze.
2: Oh, man. Let it out. Let it fly, baby.
1: Yeah.
3: And I hate
1: hiccups. Don't even cover your mouth.
2: No,
1: just let it go.
2: A little bit.
3: Nothing worse than being on air with hiccups. I hate it.
1: What is the thing you can't keep your eyes open when you sneeze? Is that like
2: I think
1: the old
2: that's
1: thing?
2: True, but I definitely feel like I've done it, but maybe not.
1: How about this one? Here's one for you. Would you rather be allergic to babies or be allergic to the elderly?
2: Ooh.
1: I mean,
2: oh, man.
3: I'm going to say babies. I'm going to go babies. Yep. Elderly, at least you can conversate with, and sometimes they say something zany and cool, and sometimes you learn something. Babies, as cute and snuggly as they are, they are nothing but eaters and poopers.
1: That is true. This sounds insensitive. I would choose old people.
2: Really?
1: Well, only because, you know, babies are, I don't know.
2: No, you already started this
1: babies
2: trend.
1: Babies are the future. The old people are the past.
3: Good point.
1: So I'd rather the thought of never holding a baby again. Like if I have grandchildren one day, I never get to hold them.
2: You're allergic, can't touch them.
1: Yeah, I'm going old folks.
2: I'm already terrified to hold a baby as it is.
1: So you'd rather be allergic to babies?
2: Yeah,
1: than
2: I'm
1: old
2: already
1: people.
2: Terrified. Give me another excuse not to hold them.
3: Oh, trust me, they're a lot tougher than they look. Otherwise, mine would have never made it.
1: I stand alone on that one. How about this?
2: Okay.
1: Would you rather be able to read minds or be able to make copies of yourself?
2: Ooh.
3: Read minds.
1: Read
3: 100%
1: minds?
3: Read minds. Yes, 100%
1: really?
3: Read minds. Yep. Oh, man.
1: You want to know what people are actually... I don't want to know what people are
2: what
1: actually
2: would you do with that?
3: You know, I don't know, I guess. But being read in news, mind. I guess, I would just like to know if anybody's lying to me. Because so often, you know, you sit down with people, politicians, all these different people. They tell you what they want you to hear. And you're always having to then filter that out. I would rather just know without having to do all the legwork. Did you just BS me or not? Or are you just making this up as you go along?
1: You'd be the best newsman in the world.
3: Oh, wouldn't
1: you? Here's what we were told. Here's what he actually thought.
3: Yeah,
2: exactly. I don't get to sit down and talk with a lot of politicians like you do, Jake Judd.
1: Yeah.
2: So,
3: You're not missing much.
2: I'm probably going to duplicate myself.
1: Me too.
2: Because then I can go do other jobs.
1: And right, I could work like 15 jobs then.
2: You can work this job.
3: Okay.
1: And 15 others. Yeah.
2: And sleep.
3: Yeah. But if you're duplicating yourself, do you have like the mind meld automatically? So like I can be at work and send another copy of me to San Diego and sit on the beach. Am I going to remember San Diego? Or does copy two come back and just tell me how great it was?
2: My copies are doing all the stuff I don't want to
1: right.
2: do.
1: Right.
3: Oh.
1: But we all have one bank account.
2: Oh,
1: you know what I'm saying?
2: Even better, you just watch the
3: Can
2: money.
3: I change
2: roll
3: my answer?
2: Nope, it's too late.
1: Dang
2: nope,
1: it.
2: It's too late. You're reading minds.
1: You know?
2: It's your fault.
1: Have fun with that, Jake.
2: Yeah, enjoy it, Jake.
1: Lame.
2: We're rich from ourselves.
1: How about this one? Would you rather spend an entire day balancing on one leg or balance a bowl of cereal on your head? I'm taking the cereal.
2: An entire day?
1: Yeah.
2: Cereal, no question. Because you could use 100%
3: cereal.
2: Two I think feet I could, on the ground.
1: Yeah.
2: I That's think an I easy
1: could,
2: one.
1: I think I could do that one.
2: Does it depend on the cereal, though, or like how big the bowl is?
1: We're doing Captain Crunch.
2: Oh, okay. Then, yeah, I'll do cereal.
3: Obviously.
1: Does that matter?
2: Yeah. Well, I mean, it's shredding the roof of their mouth, but it's worth it.
1: All right. Here we go. Here's the next one.
3: It's crunchy in milk.
1: Would you rather have feet that won't stop clog dancing or a mouth that won't stop jazz scatting?
2: Dancing. Give me the dancing. I just want to dance.
1: Oh, my God. That scatting would be so annoying to everybody.
2: Especially trying to have a conversation with somebody doing that.
1: Kelly, how's it going today?
2: Yeah, I'm like, nope, that's okay. He's already weird enough. Don't need to be more friends with him.
1: What about you, Jake? Which one are you picking?
3: I'm going to have to go with the skedaddle battle, baby. That would be so awesome. I mean, that'd be fun to listen to. You'd be like, I'm skidding bat bat on the news today. We had a car accident, that kind of, but a skidding bat moving down, but everyone's okay.
2: All right. The problem is you're going to be the only one wanting to listen to that. You're all by yourself again.
3: All right. I'm lonely a lot, so.
1: Let's do last one here. You ready?
2: Okay, last right. one.
1: Would you rather be probed by an alien or be your mom?
2: What?
1: Would you rather be probed by an alien or be your mom?
2: Probed by an alien. No question about it.
1: I'm choosing probed by the alien. I wouldn't want me as a son, and I don't want my mom's life. So.
2: No, yeah, I'm right there with
1: Give
2: you, brother.
1: Give me that probe.
2: Yeah, I'm right there with you, brother.
3: Yep, I'm taking the probe as uncomfortable as that may be. It is going to be short-term compared to long-term, I believe. So.
1: Find out what's in there. That's fine.
2: They find out. They're like, oh, we shouldn't have probed this guy. Oops.
1: I do not want to be my mom.
2: My bad.
1: All right, well, that was a fun round of Would You Rather.
2: We know a lot of weird stuff about us now.
1: Thank you, Jake Judd.
3: Thank you.
1: All right. See, that's a fun one. Look at all the texts coming in.
2: That's a good bit.
1: Fun stuff. All right. We'll get Jake Judd in here more often. He's just fun to have. He's good energy to have around. All right, Brian Riley, do you think, speaking of the news, could you come up with a bonehead bulletin for us?
2: Come on,
1: I know that you possibly can. Here's the thing about the bonehead bulletin. These are stories that are going to make you feel so much better about your life when you hear about how dumb these boneheads are. We got that on the way next.
0: Homegrown in the Midwest.
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0: No, this isn't free cash.
1: Spanning the globe to find the people that make us feel better about ourselves. It's time for the Bonehead Bulletin.
0: Welcome into the Bonehead Bulletin. My name is Brian Riley. These are the stories that I have for you today. And you know when you go to the grocery store, you buy something, and then at the end it always asks, do you want cash back?
2: Right.
0: 9 times out of 10, people most likely don't do that because the interest rate and all that other stuff. Like, you don't get the money you're looking for. You get the money, but there's like a fee to it.
2: Sometimes, yep. I know what you're saying. I see what you're saying.
0: Now, according to young people, they didn't understand that the money for the cash back was coming straight from their bank account.
2: Oh, my gosh.
0: Yeah, one woman on TikTok complained that she found out she was being, quote, scammed because when she asked for cash back from a clerk at the grocery store, they took it out of her own bank account.
2: There's no way people are this dumb. There's just, I can't.
0: Yeah.
2: Get on board with this one. There's just no way. Where do they think that money's coming from?
0: I have no idea. She said she gets coupons from the cashier and looks at the amount that she, quote, saved on the screen. She said it's usually around $50. So when she asks, she wants cash back. She's like, yeah, 50. Because I paid that on the card, so I want my cash back.
2: That hurts my soul.
0: Right. But in reality, coming to find out, you're actually just taking
2: it yourself. Didn't think that the $50 was taking

0: off of her bill.
1: No, she had no idea. She thought that, like, when they were asking, like, she had won some type of award.
0: And then they should start doing that with coupons, giving you cash back.
1: Yeah, and then they're going to start taking it from your bank account like that.
0: True.
1: It'd be a genius of an operation there. No question about it.
0: That's hilarious, man.
1: Now, this might be one of the worst places to pass gas in bed. Okay? Because especially if you're sleeping with someone and sharing the same covers, they call it hotboxing, and it's not a pleasant smell for anybody. Right? So, like, I'm not trying to be sophomoric, but there's a reason behind this whole thing.
0: Too late, but...
1: Yeah, because there's a reason behind it. There's a 32-year-old guy in Florida by the name of Anthony. He was arrested last month after an altercation with his girlfriend that started that same way. His girlfriend asked Anthony to stop passing gas.
0: He gave her the old Dutch oven?
1: Yeah, just absolutely blasted her out of there. And that set her off after she was like, hey, stop. He started arguing with her, called her some mean names. She spat on him. And he responded by strangling her.
0: Oh, God.
1: I mean, come on. The two, he grabbed her by the throat with two hands, pulling her off the bed onto the floor. The girlfriend managed to bite his finger to get him off of her. Police were called, said later he was choking her for several seconds and couldn't breathe. And he said he choked her because she spit on her. Not because of the old gas chamber that was being released beforehand.
0: Spitting is disrespectful. We can all get on board with that.
1: Yeah.
0: Probably one of the most disrespectful things you can do to another human being. But also hotboxing them or giving them the Dutch oven.
1: Yeah,
0: also,
1: not okay.
0: Also disrespectful.
1: Yeah.
0: And probably bad for their health.
1: I mean, you've said it before. You've never broken wind in front of your wife.
0: Not on purpose.
1: Right.
0: I'm sure in my sleep I have, but I didn't stuff her head under the covers.
1: In what, the 20 years you guys have been together plus?
0: Right. Maybe a couple have snuck out in my sleep or, you know, under severe pressure, but...
1: This dude needs to take some notes from you.
0: Yeah, that's disgusting.
1: And everyone has something they can quit, you know, like fast food, shopping... The Cleveland Browns, like things like that, right? For this guy, it should be drugs. A 37-year-old man in New York by the name of Barry was arrested for drug possession last Tuesday as he was on his way to attend his court-ordered drug program.
0: That one always gets me.
1: Now, here's the thing. He was on previous probation for drug offenses. When he stopped at the courthouse, he was searched. They found 35 grams of heroin.
0: That sounds like a lot.
1: Yeah, I mean, I don't think that's a small amount.
0: Okay.
1: Crack cocaine, a digital scale, and packaging materials.
0: He brought the scale to the courthouse?
1: I mean, why wouldn't you?
0: He had the scale on it.
1: You got to perform business wherever business can be performed.
0: Dang.
1: And the courthouse, clearly one of those places. He then sidestepped a 12-year sentence the last time because he was going through the program and whatever else. But officials say the probation deal is now off the table. Plus, there are new drug charges he's facing because... You're not supposed to bring drugs to a courthouse.
0: Oh, the scale is the funniest part.
1: Also, the packaging materials. Like, how do you plan to talk about it? It's like, oh, I was giving him his birthday gifts.
0: Like, I just got
1: to
0: pop by the courthouse real quick. Then I'm going to hit the streets with this crack.
1: Yeah, I'm going to make a couple of extra bucks. But first, I'm going to tell them I don't do drugs.
0: Oh, that's unbelievable.
1: Or he just forgot they were in his pocket. Either which way, dude.
0: That's a bonehead right there.
1: That's why you're on exactly this program right here. That's your Bonehead Bulletin. My name is Brian Freiling.
0: Did he have them in, like, an IKEA bag? Like, how was he carrying all this stuff around?
1: It doesn't say, but I'm assuming they were, like, in his pocket, and he had just, like, a big jacket. It was, like, patting him down, like, what is this?
0: The scale.
1: This is your nonsense.
0: Oh, man. All right, hey, we have Vikings tickets coming up at 8:15 this morning. That train rolls on, so you want to make sure you stick around for that. But before we get to any of that stuff, we got this.
2: Can you make the connection on the Kelly Jordan Show?
0: Here's how this goes. I give you four words. You tell me how are they all connected. This one's easy, Brian.
1: Okay.
0: Crop, tank, halter, tube.
1: Got it.
0: Yeah. Crop, tank, halter, tube. How are all four of those words connected? If you know, go ahead, text in a guest at 320-656-9453. If you do not know, stick around because I got the answer for you coming up in 4.5 minutes.
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0: Before the break, I gave you four words and I asked you how they were all connected. I said crop, tank, halter, tube. E.T., you got it right. Trucker Keith, you got it right. Caden, you got it right too. We got to get some names on those. Karen got it right. Dustin, Joni, Turkey Tim in the house.
1: Hey!
0: Lisa got it right. Robin got it right. Leslie, Nicole, Lisa again, Nate, Kendra. They all got it right. And you wanted to chime in?
12: Hi, are they all types of shirts?
0: They are all types of shirts. You are correct.
12: Wonderful.
0: Unfortunately, we don't give anything away for How's It Connected.
12: That's okay.
0: But now you've told everyone how it's all connected.
12: Wonderful.
3: Wake up
2: in the morning. Your cure for hitting the snooze button. The Kelly Jordan Show.

0: Good morning. What's up?
1: Is it too early for the Vikings tickets?
0: Way too early. We're doing it at about 8:15.
1: Okay. Thank
0: All right.
1: You.
0: Good luck to you.
1: Thanks.
0: Bye. People chomping at the bit for those Vikings tickets, man.
2: Mm-hmm.
0: But yeah, we will have those coming up about 8:15 this morning. So stick around for that. But we got what's trending on the way next. Are Ella Langley and Drake beefing?
2: Oh,
0: that's a sentence I never thought would come out of my mouth. But I'm going to tell you why that's the rumor right now.
2: And Tom Cruise is in a new movie that looks really good. But it took a little while to get all set up for it.
0: All right. We got that on the way next when we do what's trending on the Kelly Jordan Show. Hey, everybody.

0: beef isn't just for rappers anymore.
1: If you're talking about it,
2: I got some big news.
1: We're talking about it.
2: Turn it up.
1: Here's what's trending on the Kelly Jordan Show.
0: Now, I apologize because I was asked to never play this Drake version of Choosing Texas again, but I have to do it for the sake of this story. Okay. So we played it. I'll just play you a really quick clip of it right here.

0: Now, his song is actually called Fear of Missing Out, but clearly it's a remix of Shoes in Texas or a cover. Now, here's why. Is there beef going on between him and Ella Langley right now? Well, the reason why people are saying this is because in his original video, Ella Langley was in it, and there was a scene where Drake and Ella Langley were sitting backstage talking. Okay. And he should have her in the video if she condones this mess that he put out, right?
1: Right.
0: But in the re-uploaded version, the scene with Ella Langley had been cut out of the video.
1: Oh, jeez.
0: So now they say, well, did something happen? Is there some kind of beef going on between these two? Neither camp has said anything about it yet, so we don't know officially.
1: Okay.
0: But they're wondering why. And Drake said, music videos still matter. That's why I'm one of the only rappers still putting them up. I'm one of the only rappers still producing good music videos, not just videos of me standing in front of a green screen. Hmm. And that's all he said about the video. He didn't say anything about Ella Langley being cut out from it or anything else.
1: Hmm.
0: Is there beef there?
1: Yeah, I mean, no, but yes at the same time.
0: If I was Ella Langley, I'd be upset that this is what he did. She's down to take 100 shots with me to talk about my pain. Oh, man, that is just... Like, Shoes in Texas is such a sweet song.
1: Yeah, and then he just decides to do whatever he did to that. I mean, if I'm Ella Langley, if that song becomes popular and makes money, I just sue him.
0: For taking her out of the video?
1: Yeah, I just sue him. Just, like, go outright, just go after him. I mean, not like Drake's going to really be out that much money.
0: Yeah,
1: but at the same time, like, come on, dude. I know. You make a garbage song like that, and you're going to expect people to...
0: Do you know how much crossover love he would have got with Ella Langley in the video? I'm just wondering if it was just an oversight, maybe.
1: Maybe, but also he's saying he's the only one that makes good music videos. He might be the only one making music videos.
0: Well, the original video was like 8 minutes long, so it had to be chopped down a little bit. Oh, look, man, I just report what I see.
1: I get it.
0: You can put your own spin on it.
1: Yeah, I don't know if I'm in on that. Now, we all know Tom Cruise is, I would say he's almost a method actor.
0: Okay. Right? Sure.
1: I mean, he's an action star for sure. With all of his action movies, the Mission Impossible movies, everything else, he like drives motorcycles off cliffs. But he went through a lengthy process of his new movie called Digger, which comes out October 2nd.
0: That looks pretty funny.
1: It does. And he plays an eccentric oil tycoon in that movie. And he's old. He looks kind of run down. So supposedly it took hair and makeup 6 hours to complete doing
0: that. I heard that. That is insane, dude. But can you imagine sitting in a chair for 6 hours? You haven't even acted yet that
1: day. It's an entire day's worth of stuff. Like, I get the strenuous part of that. Now, Tom Cruise, being Tom Cruise, was like, hey, we got to get this thing more efficient because I'm not sitting here for 6 hours every single day.
0: I'm Tom Cruise, for Pete's sake.
1: Now, get ready for this. They cut down the process to get him ready for that movie in just 1 hour. Under an hour to put on all the prosthetics, the hair, everything that he needs to do in order for it to be looking professional.
0: I wonder if it still looked as good.
1: Well, I think so. Tom Cruise said, quote, I had a guy there with a stopwatch. And I'm like, okay, you see that time, 6 hours? By the time we're done, we're going to get it under an hour. And they were like, no, I'm not doing that. It'll never happen. And Tom Cruise, being Tom Cruise, is like, okay, first of all, if you say no, you can't do it, you'll never get there.
0: Mm-hmm.
1: Which is a very positive thing to say, actually. Like, that's true. He also said, so we can agree that we'll maybe make it a little less. So with each piece that was going on, it was timed, and then we drill and practice in order to get it done efficiently.
0: Wow.
1: And Tom is always trying to work and make things better and more efficient. He says, the films that I make, I'm constantly going, how can I do it better? How do I prepare for it? How do I do this? Which sounds really good, but at the same time, are you annoying?
0: Oh, I'd imagine working with Tom Cruise is insanely annoying.
1: Yeah, because he has to have it his way or the highway type way.
0: I still think of that video during COVID when he was like yelling at everybody on set for not wearing masks or whatever, and how he felt it was his job to save Hollywood, and you know.
1: But he had also said, and the one thing you can agree with, he loves his job. He respects making movies. So as weird as Tom Cruise is, I kind of support what he was doing here.
0: Yeah?
1: Being as efficient as possible. And by the way, the movie, it's called Digger. It looks fantastic.
0: It does look really good.
1: It's coming out October 2nd.
0: Yeah, he's getting to where I can't separate the art from the artist anymore.
1: It's
0: just so bizarre. And like, you know me, I go down these weird wormholes on YouTube.
1: Yeah, every time.
0: And I watch videos about him, you know, in his Scientology videos that he makes and stuff. And just, I don't know. It's getting harder and harder.
1: Right.
0: To separate him. But you know what's not hard to separate, Brian?
1: What?
0: Bah! Football from fun. Bah, bah, bah, bah. got Vikings tickets that we're giving away, and they could be going to you.
1: Come on.
0: Here's how this one works. You call us up 320-656-9453. That is our phone number here at the Radio Estación. You call us up, and all you have to do is guess whether I get the answer right or wrong to Brian Riley's question. Now, Brian, I will tell you, I watched all of yesterday's game.
1: All of it?
0: Yes. So if your question is about yesterday's game, I may get it right.
1: It might involve yesterday's game, but it has nothing to do with the game.
0: Okay. I might also get it wrong.
1: Uh-huh.
0: So 320-656-9453, that is the phone number. Call us up, and we'll take caller number 9 right now. Caller number 9 gets to play for these Vikings tickets. This is when they take on the Falcons.
1: That's right, in November.
0: All thanks to Pepsi. 320-656-9453. It's time to send someone to a Vikings game on the Kelly Jordan Show.

0: Good morning. Who's this?
1: This is Jean.
0: Hey, Jean, are you ready to play for some Vikings tickets?
1: Oh, definitely.
0: All right. That sounds good to me. So when we come back, Brian Riley is going to ask me a question about football and the Vikings, or both, or neither. And all you have to do is guess whether I get the answer right or wrong, okay? If you guess correctly, you're getting qualified to go to that game. If not, we're going to go to the 99th texter, texting in the word podcast to get them qualified, okay?
1: Perfect.
0: But you got first crack at it, Gene. We're going to play next, okay?
1: All righty.
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0: Your laughter at 20 after, brought to you by the law offices of Bradshaw and Bryant on Wild Country 99. The Kelly Jordan Show on Wild Country 99 is brought to you by the great people at C&D Granite, who have done a ton of work in my house, so I always like to give a tip of the hat to C&D Granite. 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
4: Hopefully they can get my kitchen done at some point. That'd be sweet. Hopefully. Fingers crossed.
0: Hopefully. We'll see. I'll put in a good word for
4: you. Yeah, let them know. Let them know. Hey, what up?
0: But hey, we got more Vikings tickets that we're giving away this week. Now, which game is this, Brian Riley?
4: This is the Vikings taking on the Falcons November 29th.
0: Okay.
4: And that's going to be a banger of a game.
0: Yes, and it's so easy to win these tickets because you don't have to know anything about football.
4: No.
0: You just listen at 8:15. Brian Riley asked me a football-related question.
4: That's right.
0: And all you have to say is, yes, Kelly's going to get it right, or no, Kelly's going to get it wrong. You guess correctly, you're entered in to win.
4: It's literally that simple, and honestly, just say he's probably going to get it wrong.
0: Oh.
4: It's better odds your way if you're trying to win.
0: Well, here's the other thing, though. We have a suite that we're giving away for a Vikings game. And you can go to our website. Maybe you don't want to call in to play. You can go to our website, wildcountry99.com, and you can get entered in to win a suite at a Vikings game there.
4: And it's all thanks to Pepsi, and it's the Vikings taking on the Panthers that game. Unlimited food, unlimited drinks. The desserts, my buddy just went. The desserts there look insane.
0: I'm not surprised, sir.
4: Oh, man, I'm jealous.
0: So thank you, Pepsi, for all of this. We'll be listening at 8:15 to win your Vikings tickets here on the Kelly Jordan Show, which is on Wild Country 99 and brought to you by the phenomenal people over there at C&D Granite. In today's Laughter at 20 After, comedian John Caparulo talks about how he wasn't meant to get up early.
9: I can't go to work. I'm too lazy to go to work. Anybody else lazy? Lazy people? Some of you can hardly clap, all right? I'm lazy. When you go to bed and start setting your alarm clock for PM, why even set it at all? You know, I'm setting it for like 1:30 the other day. I go, I don't want to oversleep or nothing. My last job I was working at, I had to be at work. I worked at a golf course. I had to be at work at 5 in the morning. 5 in the morning. That's early. Dude, roosters look at you and go, what are you doing up right now, dude? That's just early, dude.
14: That was your Laughter at 20 After on The Kelly Jordan Show.

0: right, we got Vikings tickets to give away, and we got them to give away right now. I did not have my music ready to go for this because I was looking at something else and recording other things, and sometimes that happens. But really quickly, we can get the... Here we go. Now we got it. We have Gene on hold right now, ready to win some Vikings tickets, I think. Gene, are you there?
1: Yes.
0: All right, Brian Riley, let's do this.
2: Come on.
0: Monday morning, we may be getting you qualified, Gene, to go check out the Vikings take on the Falcons. This is all thanks to the great people at Pepsi.
2: Yep.
0: And it's time to make it happen.
2: All right, here we go, Gene. The question that I have for Kelly Jordan. Carson Wentz was the starting quarterback for the Minnesota Vikings yesterday in their 9-3 victory over the Chicago Bears. He's also a local legend as of sort. Which college did Carson Wentz attend? Now, Gene, will Kelly Jordan get that question correct or incorrect?
1: Correct.
2: All right. They may or may not have mentioned it in the football game yesterday if you were paying attention.
0: You know what I was hoping you were going to ask me today?
2: What was that?
0: I was hoping you were going to ask me, what does the GSH stand for on the Bears jerseys?
2: Did you learn what it was?
0: Because I had to Google it. I was like, what does that mean? I was trying to figure it out all game.
2: Isn't it George Hollis, the owner of the Bears?
0: George Stanley Hollis Sr., yeah.
2: Okay.
0: That's weird that they have to wear his initials on his arm, though, on their arms, though.
2: Do they have his wife's on the other? Because she passed away recently. I didn't look that carefully.
0: I don't know. But you didn't ask that question,
2: bro. You're right.
0: I was hoping you would.
2: Unfortunately, no.
0: So what college did our man Wentz attend?
2: I will give you a hint. It's not in Minnesota.
0: Oh, you said he's a local legend.
2: He is. He's a Midwest local legend.
0: Okay. Okay. Gene, I'm trying here. At least I'm not. Is it in North Dakota?
2: I'm not going to tell you anything extra. I'm just going to tell you it's not Minnesota.
0: Okay. Well, Gene, I'm going to throw one out there for you. I'm sorry, Gene. I'm going to throw one out there for you. I'm doing my best here. Did he go to UND, the University of North Dakota?
1: NDSU.
2: Yeah, there it is. Gene had it right. You were close.
0: Oh, dang
2: it. North Dakota State University is the exact answer. He was a Bison. Highest drafted Bison ever. First round draft pick. Almost an MVP.
0: That's what I meant was NDSU.
2: Yeah, well, you said UND.
0: That's where so many kids.
1: I thought that's what you meant.
0: Yeah, that's where so many kids from my daughter's class are going. Like, everybody from her class is going
2: there. It's a popping place, man.
0: Sounds awesome. Dang it, I was going to say NDSU.
2: Oh, you did.
0: Dang, Gene, I'm sorry.
1: All right.
0: You deserve so much better.
1: I know.
0: Okay, well,
2: at least she was honest about it.
0: You can start texting right now the word podcast to 320-656-9453. We'll go ahead and take the 99 texter and get them qualified to go see a Vikings game.
2: Come on.
0: And then you and I will have another shot tomorrow.
2: That's right.
0: At doing this. All thanks to the great people at Pepsi. Hey, speaking of football, we got happy hour on the way next.
2: Okay.
0: This is about a guy in his 40s whose football dream is finally coming true.
2: Ooh.
0: I'm going to tell you about that coming up next when we do happy hour here on the Kelly Jordan Show. All thanks to the phenomenal people at Audio Video Extremes. It's on the way next.

0: proof that it's never too late.
1: It's time to focus on the good news with Happy Hour.
2: It makes me happy.
0: Can you imagine at 48 years old putting on the old shoulder pads and going up against college students?
3: No.
0: Well, that's exactly what happened for this guy. He's a 48-year-old father of three, okay? Now, excuse me, his name is Justin Buzzard.
3: Okay.
0: And back in college, he dreamed of playing college football, but the injuries kept him out. He went to Whitworth College in Washington, but he kept getting injured, so he couldn't make it through a whole season. And finally, he just had to throw in the towel because he had missed so much football, right?
3: Okay.
0: Well, his son and him now both attend San Jose City College in California. His son said, you know, my dad should still be eligible to play because he goes here. And he never finished. I guess he never got his degree or something. I'm not sure what happened at his original college.
3: Okay.
0: But for some reason, he was still eligible to play football. And the guy is in phenomenal shape for 48 years old.
3: Yeah.
0: So his oldest son said, why don't you go ahead and give it a shot, Dad? We're both taking classes together. I'm on the football team. Why don't you join the football team, Dad? So Justin couldn't think of any of the negatives. So he decided to do it. There was an opening on the field. He put in a lot of work, got in a seriously good shape. And hit the field. You ready to hear him talking about it?
3: Yeah.
0: Because this is kind of funny, and this is how I'd expect a 48-year-old guy to talk about it.
4: I feel good. I mean, I'm sore all the time. I haven't hit anyone in a football game in 30 years, so that felt good to do. I mean, I'm just sprinting all the time, so my hamstrings are on fire. A lot of guys call me Mr. Buzzard. I just realized I can do this.
0: But he did play a game and actually did fairly well.
3: Heck yeah.
0: I don't know how that works. Like, are you just eligible for college sports? As long as you never went pro?
3: You're eligible until you use them. Like, the moment you use it, the clock runs.
0: So had he played all 4 years in college,
3: right,
0: he wouldn't be able to go back and do this.
3: Because he used 2 years or whatever it was, okay, he was able to go back and do what he had to do.
0: That's crazy.
3: Yeah.
0: I don't know if at 48 I would want to do that.
3: Like, you could go do that if you wanted to, if your hoop dreams were...
0: Right.
3: Trying to be in fruition, I guess.
0: Or dashed.
3: Yeah, you could go and hammer one home and go be a basketball star.
0: Oh, that's hilarious, dude.
3: Yeah.
0: I know that colleges are trying to, like, let players go play in the pros and then come back to college. They're trying to prevent that now.
3: Yeah, it's all goofy. Sports now as an adult, it's not getting as fun because people are trying to loophole everything.
0: Right. It's such a business now. It's such a money grab.
3: Well, it's crazy because somebody was talking. He's the new head coach of the Bills.
0: Yeah.
3: He was talking about the draft process. A lot of those athletes that get drafted are taking a pay cut now.
0: Really?
3: Yeah, because of how much money the NIL.
0: Oh, they're making in the college.
3: Yeah, so they're taking
0: crazy.
3: A pay cut going to the NFL, so a lot of guys are staying because they're going to make more money.
0: Dude, this guy could easily get an NIL deal.
3: Oh, he's
0: 48-year-old playing college football?
3: I'd be willing to bet that he probably gets an NIL.
0: Ben Gay could come after him, right?
3: Right. Any of those.
0: Knee braces. Yeah.
3: Yeah, all of it. Retirement plans.
0: Yes.
3: They could have every single thing for them.
0: So go get the bag, man. That's what I say.
3: That's fantastic.
0: Anyway, congratulations to Justin Buzzard, 48 years old, playing for San Jose College.
3: Heck yeah.
0: This is all thanks to Audio Video Extremes. They're the ones who say, man, we love Happy Hour. Please keep doing it. And so we keep doing Happy Hour because we want to keep Audio Video Extremes happy. They keep us happy. And hopefully by hearing these stories, it keeps you happy. That was today's Happy Hour. We got to look at your local news on the way next. And you know the song because it's all about today. Do you remember?
3: Oh, yeah.
0: But why did Earth, Wind, and Fire choose today of all days to write a song about? I'm going to tell you. It's all coming up. But before we get to that, we got this.
1: It's time now for the Small Town Salute.
0: We want to say good morning to everybody listening in Wing, North Dakota, population 132. And shout out to a couple of firefighters, Allie and Frank, who assisted the city in pigging their water lines last week. Pigging is a process that involves inserting a solid object called a pig into a pipeline to clean and inspect it. I had to look that up too. And that's what you call a city coming together for all 0.64 square miles. And that's why Wing, North Dakota, you get today's Small Town Salute.
1: That was your Small Town Salute on the Kelly Jordan Show.
0: Small Town Salute brought to you by Held Up Construction.
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3: Jake Judd filling in for Jennifer Leverins now joins us from our newsroom. Flock those cameras. He has that and a couple of other stories for you as he now joins us from our sister station's newsroom, which is KNSI. This is Jake Judd. Hello there, Jake.
18: Hello. Good morning. St. Cloud Police will brief the city council this afternoon on the city's license plate reader cameras, the latest city to take a second look at the technology. Now, according to Mayor Jake Anderson, he wants the facts out in the open since much of the talk so far has been based on rumor. He calls the cameras a powerful tool, but says people's freedoms need to be protected too. Now, the city has 10 fixed cameras, including 5 new ones that are on some major bridges, plus readers and 39 squad cars. Now, recently, Sherburne County, Duluth, and Minnesota dumped the cameras as well. Several of the communities have over public concern. That meeting gets underway at 4:30. Important to note, It's open to the public, not a public hearing. You can show up. Doesn't mean you can say anything. This is an informative thing only.
12: It's crazy that people are like cutting those cameras down, like cutting the poles down. It's wild to see what's going on with these things.
18: And one has been cut down here in St. Cloud. A couple between St. Cloud and Sartell have been damaged. And the city's on the hook for that. They're $3,000 a piece to replace when someone cuts them down.
12: Lord have mercy.
18: So they ain't cheap. In Minneapolis, Whittier neighbors are discussing a permanent memorial for Alex Preddy, who was killed by federal immigration agents on Nicollin Avenue in January. Ideas include public art, preserving the exact spot where he died, and neighbors can also weigh in through an online survey. And then real quick before we go, a fall officially begins tomorrow at 7:04 p.m. Central Time. So I know we've had a lot of pumpkin spice lattes, all that jazz already, but technically fall does not begin until tomorrow. So everybody, you were jumping the gun till then.
12: We already got the fall weather on hand. That's for dang sure.
18: Mm-hmm. Oh, today it feels like it. Yep.
12: But usually we get those warm days in October too. So I don't know. Is it still okay to say Indian summer? I don't know.
3: I mean, you just said it, so I think.
18: Yeah, I mean, I was going to say Native American summer just to be PC.
12: Okay, yeah, I don't know. That's what my mom used to call it. So it probably isn't right anymore because she says a lot of things that are offensive.
3: That's
12: so
3: very true.
18: Speaking of big moms. Yeah.
12: Yeah, so we always get that nice little warm snap there. But all right, well, if that was offensive, I really do apologize. I don't mean to be offensive to anybody. But anyway, what were we saying? All right, thank you, Jake.
18: Thank you.

0: So why did they choose the 21st night of September?
1: Sometimes Kelly finds things interesting that no one else does. We mean absolutely no one. It's time for Maybe It's Just Me.
0: You might like this one. I know, Brian Riley, I know you like when I do the musical ones.
2: Yeah, I love it.
0: And why did they call the song September? Well, I think the song is just called September by Earth, Wind, and Fire, right?
2: It is called September.
0: Right. And why did they choose September 21st? Now, you know the song. You've probably heard it a million times in your lifetime. If you've ever been to a wedding, you've definitely heard it. And it's an absolute banger.
2: I love this song.
0: Right? Still.
3: Do you remember 21st night of September?
0: I actually saw a video one time breaking down why this is the perfect dance song at a wedding.
2: And?
0: It's like the rhythm, it's the 4-4 beat and everything else.
2: The vibes are immaculate.
0: It's got a disco vibe to it, so older people like it, young people like it. Anyway, why did they choose this date? Now, for years, people were going around saying, well, it didn't really mean anything. It was just, it sounded good in the song. Well, that's actually not true, because the 21st night of September was actually when Maurice White's son was supposed to be born.
2: Oh.
0: So in recognition of that day, he came out with this song. Ah, love this song so much. Anyway, and that's why he came out with this song. And fun fact, this song actually wasn't released until November.
2: Wait, what?
0: Yeah, so it came out in November. So I would have held on to it for a year. Be like, let's drop this thing on September 21st.
2: Yeah, then missed the boat and nobody likes it because it's an old-sounding song.
0: I think it was 2018 that September 21st landed on a Saturday.
2: Yeah.
0: And I had so many wedding requests for that day to DJ weddings.
2: Yeah.
0: I ended up doing my cousin's wedding that day because, you know, he trumped everybody else.
2: Well, but, of course.
0: It was just like everyone was like, I want to get married on that day and I want that song played and I want the dance floor packed.
2: Do you get a lot of people that want that NSYNC song? Like in May?
0: It's gonna be May.
2: Yeah, do you get a lot of that for the month of May?
0: No, not really.
2: No?
0: There was a lot, you know, it was really popular when we were in that stretch of time when in the early 2000s, when like 02-02-02 was the date, or 03-03-03.
2: Sure.
0: And those were super popular days, okay. But not so much on that song. There was no song for those days, that's just what it was. But now you know when you hear this. Next time you're at a wedding and you hear this, you're like, hey, do you know why he chose this date?
2: It's a fun fact.
0: It's when his son was going to be born. His son was born.
2: Well, when was he born? Not the 21st.
0: Now, there's another fun fact for you. His son came in

0: About 6 weeks early. He was born on August 1st.
1: Oh.
0: He was born super early, so.
1: Okay. That is a fun fact.
0: But they already had the song written. What was he going to do? He couldn't go back and change it.
1: On the 1st of August.
0: Ugh.
1: August. Yeah, if the song was called August, not September.
0: Not quite the banger, is it?
1: No.
0: Not quite the banger this one is. But now you know why the 21st night of September was used in this Earth, Wind, and Fire song. And if you've never heard this song before.
1: Oh.
0: You got to get on that.
1: Like it.
0: But maybe you didn't find that one interesting. I hope you did, because I really did find that interesting, because I never knew that until, like, just today, this morning.
1: I like it.
0: And, you know, I'll have another one for you tomorrow. You might not like that one either. Totally fine with that as well, because I will look you dead in the windows of your soul and tell you, fine, I like it, and, maybe the best.
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0: Kevin from the Boot Shack. What's going on, Kevin?
4: Hey, guys. Thanks for everybody coming out Saturday night. The Angel Reigns fundraiser went over great. When you listen to these vets and these people talking about what a difference it makes in their lives, like the guy that he said, just by going out there and bonding with the horses, and the one guy said, I don't know if I'd be here anymore if it wasn't for that, for the Angel Lanes. And you find out it costs $600 a month to maintain these horses between the different hay they need and the vet bills. And I think about the guy that was there over the weekend, got the Kenitrek hunting boots and hiking boots that we sell. We've got them in size and width, all the way to 16s, in both men's and ladies' sizes also. We can fit people to a T, and they change people's lives. So the guy that comes in, the dad comes in, he gets up here because the son could walk all day in his, and he couldn't before. He goes, that's enough for me. Makes a big difference.
0: Where do they find you, Kevin?
4: Roosevelt Road, same building as Shooters, the back half.
0: The Boot Shack, where the boots fit better.
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0: sometimes you can come off as condescending even when you're not.
1: Are you saying that to me or
0: no,
1: in
0: no, no,
1: general?
0: No. I'm just saying that as an opener to this sentence,
1: okay,
0: Brian Riley.
1: I thought you were like opening up by like pointing, calling me out. I was like, okay,
0: I'm
1: yeah.
0: I'm looking right at
1: sometimes.
0: You.
1: Sometimes.
0: No, but they say these are everyday phrases that people use that if said wrong can sound condescending.
1: Okay.
0: This first one, hell yeah. That's cute.
1: Oh, that's the worst.
0: Yeah.
1: I can get that, though.
0: Even if you mean it as like, oh, that's cute, it can come across as like kind of just belittling or maybe patronizing.
1: Yeah, with the tone and everything.
0: Yeah. Here's another one for you. This one, I don't know how this could not sound condescending. Well, you're trying your best.
1: Oh, man. Like, I get the silver lining behind the whole thing.
0: If someone really did work hard on something, like, oh, you tried your best, like, you would mean that, but it sounds like, but your best wasn't good enough.
1: But if you look at it for the first time, you go, well, at least you tried your best.
0: Yeah.
1: That does sound like, okay, that's garbage.
0: I do this to my wife all the time, and I have to stop doing this to her, because to her, these things are a big deal. And because I'm always like, okay, it's not that big of a deal.
1: Okay.
0: And when you say that to somebody, it can sound condescending. It's not that big of a deal.
1: Yes, but I feel like if people are taking it the wrong way, that's on them.
0: Yeah, but something can be a big deal to somebody else and not to you. So I really got to work on that.
1: Yeah, but if it's not actually a big deal, like you got to talk somebody off the diving board.
0: Sometimes you got to bring them back in.
1: Yeah, right? A little bit. Reel them in.
0: This one right here. This can sound condescending if you say it to somebody, even though it's an everyday phrase. You wouldn't understand.
1: Oh, yeah.
0: Yeah. You're too dumb to even get what I'm talking about.
1: That one hurts. There's some bosses that I've had do that before.
0: Yeah. You wouldn't understand.
1: You wouldn't understand.
0: Now, it's funny to say it to someone like in being overly condescending. Like,
1: right.
0: What are you, like, I'm doing things over here you can't even begin to comprehend. You wouldn't understand.
1: You say that all the time.
0: I do, as a joke.
1: Right. And I've never once been like, wow, condescending Kelly over here.

0: talking about it?
1: I got some big news.
2: We're talking about it.
3: Turn it up. Here's what's trending on the Kelly Jordan Show.
4: You know what? I take that back. Maybe it wouldn't have been annoying because it'd be cool to see William Shatner in a concert. So you know he's in this metal band now or whatever?
5: No, he's not.
4: Yeah, he is. And he's 95.
5: Like a real band?
4: Yes. Now, he's doing it William Shatner style, though. So let me play you a little clip of William Shatner at 95 years old doing, I got a little clip of him doing Enter Sandman and what's the other? Oh, Crazy Train. But here he is greeting the crowd.
6: I want to say hello. I'm so glad you're here. I'm so glad they're here. And I'm so glad I'm here.
4: Then they launch into a Crazy Train, right? But this is a part, you know how like he would do those spoken word albums? William Shatner would, back in the day. I'm sure you don't own one.
5: I don't own one, but right, I heard people talking about it.
4: Anyway, so here he is doing Enter Sandman and William Shatner style. Here he's like, Enter Night.
5: Why?
4: I don't know how long I could sit through that, man. It'd be fun for like the first couple of minutes because it's such a novelty. But after that, boy, that would be a tough sit.
5: You know what's funny is like I keep going online and I'm looking to see what this crowd is of the William Shatner metal band.
4: Like who shows up for that?
5: All the photos are of the stage, but like from the kneecaps up.
4: Okay.
5: So it really makes me wonder how many people were in attendance for this William Shatner.
4: Where was this?
5: It was yesterday. It's the debut of William Shatner and his heavy metal band, the Euchres.
4: Okay.
5: Yesterday in Chicago at Riot Fest 2026.
4: Okay.
5: Yuck. Yeah. I honestly, after hearing him do spoken word, I would have got up and left.
4: Yeah. I mean, it's kind of a joke that he does that kind of thing.
5: Kind of a joke.
4: I mean, it is a joke, but I don't know if it's a joke to him. I don't know if he, to be honest, I don't know if he's in on it.
5: Well, he's always said he wants to live to be like forever. He doesn't want to die. So he's doing everything he can.
4: He's 95, man.
5: Dude, that's
4: still out there doing it. We should all be so lucky.
5: Maybe not join a metal band. Like, yeah. Maybe do a polka group.
4: Enter Light.
5: Yeah. Do narrations, dude. Like, at least you're good at those.
4: Polka would be pretty sweet.
5: That would be pretty okay. Now, President Trump has already renamed a couple of things,
4: mm-hmm.
5: Right? The Gulf of Mexico is now the Gulf of America.
4: Is that official? I don't even know.
5: It's on my Google Earth thing.
4: Is it? Okay.
5: So it's there. What was the newest one? He changed Lake Ontario to
4: Lake America.
5: Lake America, because you know, don't have that many new names. Now he wants to change AI because he says the name artificial intelligence
4: to American intelligence.
5: Well, he says AI is bad, so he has new names. Are you ready for these?
4: Yeah.
5: He has them between three, which you can vote on a poll on Twitter. It's either A, superior intelligence.
4: Oh, I don't like that.
5: Two, supreme intelligence.
4: I don't like that one either.
5: Or three, extreme intelligence.
4: If I had to choose one, I'd choose extreme intelligence.
5: Per Twitter, the leading one right now is 41.4% for superior intelligence.
4: Okay.
5: There's other ones that were suggested. Advanced intelligence, American intelligence was the other one. Yeah. Mathematical intelligence and numerical derivation. That's
4: what?
5: Mind.
4: Okay.
5: Or unbound super intelligent augmentation, or USA. Were some of the other ones people had commented in there.
4: Oh, no, for Pete's sake.
5: If they're actually going to change any of it, but let's not call it superior or supreme intelligence.
4: I hate those. Yeah, I hate those.
5: They sound like they're about to take over the world, which, scarily enough, AI might actually take over the world.
4: Mm-hmm.
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0: Brian Riley, remember that time I ate all that poutine at Southgate Casino and I had to go take a nap in your car?
1: Yeah, like you were just jacked up the entire time, and then you're like, I gotta go nap.
0: It was so delicious and so filling.
1: So funny.
0: That's why this story absolutely blows my mind.
1: Okay.
0: So Joey Chestnut, the competitive eater,
1: yeah,
0: he set the world poutine eating championship. He won the championship,
1: okay,
0: in Toronto by eating 21.25 pounds of poutine in 10 minutes.
1: Ugh.
0: He had hoped to reach the mid-20s after eating 26 pounds at the event in 2025. His poutine world record of 28 pounds was set back in 2019.
1: Why, dude?
0: I wonder what that plate I had was. It had to be 3 pounds, probably.
1: I don't know about three. It was probably like 1.5 pounds, but it's maybe with all the cheese curds and gravy and everything on top of it.
0: Once it got in my gut, it felt heavy, man. It was delicious. I couldn't stop eating it, but it was so heavy.
1: I've never seen someone more excited when you asked me if I wanted some, and I was like, I don't like gravy. And you just were like, too bad, and then just decided to destroy the thing.
0: Then I had to go take a nap.
1: Yeah.
0: That was like a month's worth of calories I got in one meal.
1: Honestly, I had the best luck gambling when you went and took a nap.
0: Yeah, I'm bad luck, dude. I'm total bad luck.
1: I was up 500 bucks. You came back into the casino. I was down like three.
0: Well, anyway, Chestnut earned $9,500 for taking at least 2 years off of his life.
1: That's worth it, I think.

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1: If you have to be up this early, you might as well have some fun. 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
1: Do you know someone with an unusual side hustle?
2: I've seen somebody bottle up bath water and sell it on the internet. They took a bath, put it in a bottle, and they started posting it on the internet, and a bunch of people reached out, and they sold it. 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She would do it every day.
3: So I have a sister that she wouldn't wash and clean out her belly button, and she would, like, take dryer lint and stuff and stick it in her belly button and then get tweezers and pull it out and sell it online for $100. I was disgusted. Like, I'm flabbergasted that people are actually doing crazy things like that.
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1: 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I had to look that up too. 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And that's why Wing, North Dakota, you get today's Small Town Salute.
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Your home for the Kelly Jordan Show in the morning and Chris and

Thomas Rhett, Wild Country 99. What's up? It's Brian Riley. Welcome in Monday. Hopefully you're having a great Monday. I mean, you should. Vikings won yesterday. I'm trying to be positive on a Monday. It's tough. You want to hear something? Let me know. 656-WILD. Blaine.

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George Burge, Wild Country 99, and we know money a little tight right now, especially with gas prices close to like $4.50 or whatever the ridiculous number is. 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That's just insane. All right, details how to win coming up in a bit. Right now, Jason Aldean, Wild Country 99.

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keep changing the names of everything. 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All sound like they're going to take over, which

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12: 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More than anything, we're tired of politics as usual. Politicians in St. Paul ignored big problems. The problems got huge, and now those same elected officials claim to have the solution. Eric Putnam is one of those politicians. Here's the truth. While local prosecutors have estimated the fraud to be as high as $9 billion, Eric Putnam refused to hold state officials accountable. He voted against common sense solutions like requiring state agencies to publish plans to combat waste, fraud, and abuse. He even opposed holding accountable the state officials who failed us despite evidence that fraud totaled billions of dollars. But now it's campaign season, and Putnam is claiming otherwise. Those are the same old political games that have gotten us into this mess. Don't reward politics as usual. Let's get Minnesota back on track. And that starts with opposing Eric Putnam in November. This independent expenditure is paid for by ProJobs Majority. It is not coordinated with or approved by any candidate, nor is any candidate responsible for it.
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We're a little bit over an hour away from brand new country music that you decide whether we keep or get rid of. Something we call Love It or Lose It. It's all thanks to our friends over at Painesville Chevrolet. And of course, I got new music for you. I'm excited about today. That's all I'm going to tell you, but we got it for you. 12:30 here on Wild.

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Michael Montgomery on Wild Country 99. And I get it. This can be confusing. But no, you do not get free money from grocery stores if you click this button. I just want to tell you that now. Because young adults, confused by it. Details in a bit. Right now, Bailey Zimmerman, Wild Country 99. What?

Joel Swindell, Wild Country 99. I find this to be kind of funny. Young adults, I guess, don't know that they're being scammed, even though they're not being scammed. You know when you're at the grocery store and then asked if you want cash back? Young adults think that it's free money being handed to them and that it's not coming from their bank account. Like, I get honest mistake until you look at your bank account afterwards. Like, maybe just keep an eye on that.

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11: 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It's all Tuesday morning on the Kelly Jordan Show.

on St. Cloud's number one for new country, Wild Country 99. And money going to be put in your pocket. The brain drain is back thanks to LJ Plumbing. All you have to do is listen. Starting Monday, 7 a.m., first chance to win. We're going to do it four chances throughout the day. 10 questions right, 60 seconds separating you from $1,000. All right, get the details. 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

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It's Wild Country 99. Brian Riley hanging out with you, of course. You want to hear something to get you through this Monday? Let me know at 656-WILD. 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

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Ugh, I need to really figure some things out. By the way, if Kelly gets a perfect week, you got a chance at $1,000 plus giving away an extra $100 every single week, all thanks to Yarmin Ford. 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

Charlotte's number one for new country. It's Wild Country 99 on the way next. Brand new country music. You decide whether we keep or get rid of. This song, a little bit of a remix, but also a brand new song. I'm excited about it. It's coming off a brand new album from one of the biggest stars in country music right now. All right, details and the song coming up in a bit. All thanks to our friends at Painesville Chevrolet. Right now, Dirks, Wild.

St. Cloud's number one for new country, Wild Country 99. It's time for Love It or Lose It, all thanks to Painesville Chevrolet, where you decide whether we keep or get rid of the brand new song. And he just dropped his latest studio album, Riley Green, and That's Just Me is the title of it. Think As You Drunk is on it, fantastic song. But this song, one of my favorites off the album, because it's kind of a remix, but it's also an original at the same time. It's Riley Green, Brooks and Dunn, Pave All Them Red Dirt Roads. 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

Riley Green, Brooks and Dunn, pave all them red dirt roads. Your love it or lose it song of the day. All thanks to Painesville Chevrolet. Now's your time. Let me know what you think. That was off his new album, That's Just Me, Riley Green, which came out over the weekend. Just text me love, L-O-V-E, 656 WILD if you want to keep that song, or lose, L-O-S-E, never want to hear it again. Voting's up to you. All right, love it or lose it every week with Painesville Chevrolet.

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6: Minnesota families are tired from all the challenges over the past few years. 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Politicians in St. Paul ignored big problems. The problems got huge, and now those same elected officials claim to have the solution. Eric Putnam is one of those politicians. Here's the truth. While local prosecutors have estimated the fraud to be as high as $9 billion, Eric Putnam refused to hold state officials accountable. He voted against common sense solutions like requiring state agencies to publish plans to combat waste, fraud, and abuse. He even opposed holding accountable the state officials who failed us despite evidence that fraud totaled billions of dollars. But now it's campaign season, and Putnam is claiming otherwise. Those are the same old political games that have gotten us into this mess. Don't reward politics as usual. Let's get Minnesota back on track. And that starts with opposing Eric Putnam in November. This independent expenditure is paid for by ProJobs Majority. It is not coordinated with or approved by any candidate, nor is any candidate responsible for it.
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I've said it before. We may or may not have tickets to go see Ella Langley at Grand Casino Arena coming up here on Halloween. But if we do have tickets, you want to know, right? 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That way, if we have tickets, you're one of the first people to know. Just text VIP 65.

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Could even have a chance at $1,000 if Kelly picks perfectly throughout the week. 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

Morgan Wallen, Wild Country 99, and that is going to do it for me, Brian Riley. Have a great rest of your Monday. Hopefully, not too big of a slog for you. All right, going to get better as the week progresses. I promise. All right, we'll talk to you later. Lainey Wilson, it's Wild Country 99.

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Wild Country 99, St. Cloud's number one for new country, Chris and Chelsea. Chelsea Valentine. Chris is down at a training. Imagine that, getting his brain even bigger than what it already is. Today is the last day of summer, and I actually took the dogs to the beach yesterday because I'm one of those types of people. It is going to be nothing but high 60s for the next couple of weeks, and I'm kind of here for it. Here's Kid Myself, John Morgan, now on Wild Country.

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13: 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More than anything, we're tired of politics as usual. Politicians in St. Paul ignored big problems. The problems got huge, and now those same elected officials claim to have the solution. Eric Putnam is one of those politicians. Here's the truth. While local prosecutors have estimated the fraud to be as high as $9 billion, Eric Putnam refused to hold state officials accountable. He voted against common sense solutions, like requiring state agencies to publish plans to combat waste, fraud, and abuse. He even opposed holding accountable the state officials who failed us despite evidence that fraud totaled billions of dollars. But now it's campaign season, and Putnam is claiming otherwise. Those are the same old political games that have gotten us into this mess. Don't reward politics as usual. Let's get Minnesota back on track. And that starts with opposing Eric Putnam in November. This independent expenditure is paid for by ProJobs Majority. It is not coordinated with or approved by any candidate, nor is any candidate responsible for it.
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Chris and Chelsea. Chelsea Valentine. I was actually talking to somebody at, it's finally Friday, where Chris and I are at on Fridays at Ultimate Sports Bar and Grill. And I was looking at his phone. It looked so sad. The screen was completely cracked. And I asked him, I'm like, how long have you been on that thing? 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

Chelsea Valentine. I'm Wild Country 99 with Chris and Chelsea. I like it. 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

0: Wild Country 99, St. Cloud's number one for new country. Chris and Chelsea, I'm Chelsea Valentine. And even though Morgan got snubbed by the CMAs,
1: they're having their 60th annual CMA award show on November 19th. He didn't get a single nomination. He's too busy releasing songs for Grand Theft Auto 6 and hunting. He's been in his deer stand a lot. Very happy. Here's Morgan.

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Wild Country 99 is KCBK and HD1, Painesville, St. Cloud. With the Kelly Jordan Show in the morning and Chris and Chelsea every afternoon.

Scooter. Ah, oh, Scotty McCreery. 5 more minutes. I'm Wild Country 99. Chris and Chelsea Valentine, got to talk to Scooter over the summer up at Freedom Fest. And when he performed that song on stage, he played all of his old footage of him growing up with his guitar and hanging out with his grandpa, who is now up in heaven watching him. Just amazing, his whole life and career. Time flies by so fast. Here's Max McNow, Now Better Me For You on Wild Country 99.

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Chelsea Valentine, I loved getting on the road over the weekend, passing so many of our farm fields, and they're getting ready for harvest. The beans are starting to dry out. The corn is starting to dry out. Some of the fields have already been ripped. It seemed kind of early, but all I know is that our farmers work so hard, and that's why we're acknowledging our harvest heroes with our friends at Magnify Financial. And we want to recognize our hardworking farmers who keep Central Minnesota going and growing with our harvest heroes. So if you know of a local farmer or farm family or ag worker who deserves a shout out, nominate them now at wildcountry99.com or text us at 320-656-WILD, recognizing our local harvest heroes.

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Wow Country 99, Chelsea Valentine with Chris and Chelsea. Now, when Chris proposed, I was so taken aback. It was so sweet and thoughtful, and that's how I knew that my friends really helped him with it. But if he would have done what this inventor did, I would have been super blown away. There's this tech creator who built a handheld compass for his fiance, and it locks into the nearest Taco Bell, even counting down the remaining walking distance. Now, that's really sweet. Here's Say It.

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Country 99, St. Cloud's number one for new country. Chris and Chelsea Valentine. Okay, so he says he's putting music on pause, maybe forever, because he wants to do what the Lord wants him to do. I think that's very admirable. Jelly Roll says he's already got ACMs and CMAs. He's already been inducted to the Grand Ole Opry, which is huge. And now he wants to pursue maybe acting. We'll see what's next. Let me tell

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4: 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More than anything, we're tired of politics as usual. 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The problems got huge, and now those same elected officials claim to have the solution. Eric Putnam is one of those politicians. Here's the truth. While local prosecutors have estimated the fraud to be as high as $9 billion, Eric Putnam refused to hold state officials accountable. He voted against common sense solutions like requiring state agencies to publish plans to combat waste, fraud, and abuse. He even opposed holding accountable the state officials who failed us despite evidence that fraud totaled billions of dollars. But now it's campaign season, and Putnam is claiming otherwise. Those are the same old political games that have gotten us into this mess. Don't reward politics as usual. Let's get Minnesota back on track. And that starts with opposing Eric Putnam in November. This independent expenditure is paid for by ProJobs Majority. It is not coordinated with or approved by any candidate, nor is any candidate responsible for it.
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Chelsea Valentine, and we want to fill your fridge. We've been watching so much football, and there's a long season to go. 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We have our game day food face-off. This could get you $500 to spend at Coburn's. Just vote in our round, the first bite. It's a round of eight of our favorite tailgate foods going up head to head. Vote every week and you're in for $500. 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
1: Meat. It's that time of day where we want to give away free meat thanks to our friends at McDonald's Meats out of Clear Lake. 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So here's how you win the Wheel of Meat. 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Hey, Chels, 3, 2, 1. Winner, winner, ham dinner. 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

Country 99, Chris and Chelsea. I'm Chelsea Valentine. My husband, Chris, currently at training right now. But yesterday, as a good husband should, I was sitting down with a book on the couch, and he puts on the Red Zone channel so that I could keep up with all of the teams. And, you know, he starts his sweet little mansplaining like he does, telling me, okay, Chelsea, we're taking on the Bears today. I know, dude. I know. I'm on fantasy football. And look who won her picks. Boom. It's our weekly pigskin pick'em challenge with Yarmann Ford. So whether you're a huge football expert like my husband, Chris, or not, or you just kind of like football, you can play. It's free to play. And if you have the best picks by the end of the week, you win $100.

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1: It's Taylor Swift season. I mean, football season. So excited for football to be kicking off. We're doing our weekly Pigskin Pick'ems. We love doing that. And I also love to see Taylor Swift cheering on her man. Taylor Swift and Travis Kelce recently enjoyed a date at Kelce and Patrick Mahomes' Kansas City restaurant. It's 1587, so it's the two football jersey numbers put together. And they were able to sit down and enjoy after the season opening game against the Denver Broncos. And then they just pulled out another win. Taylor Swift seen yelling, "That's my husband." I think it's so sweet for those two. So there you go. Just get ready for a long, long
0: now,
1: season.
0: Now you're in the Nashville Know with Chris and Chelsea. 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

0: Minnesota families are tired from all the challenges over the past few years. More than anything, we're tired of politics as usual. Politicians in St. Paul ignored big problems. The problems got huge, and now those same elected officials claim to have the solution. Eric Putnam is one of those politicians. Here's the truth. While local prosecutors have estimated the fraud to be as high as $9 billion, Eric Putnam refused to hold state officials accountable. He voted against common sense solutions like requiring state agencies to publish plans to combat waste, fraud, and abuse. He even opposed holding accountable the state officials who failed us despite evidence that fraud totaled billions of dollars. But now it's campaign season, and Putnam is claiming otherwise. Those are the same old political games that have gotten us into this mess. Don't reward politics as usual. Let's get Minnesota back on track. And that starts with opposing Eric Putnam in November. This independent expenditure is paid for by ProJobs Majority. It is not coordinated with or approved by any candidate, nor is any candidate responsible for it.
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Wild Country 99, Chris and Chelsea. Chelsea Valentine, and it is coming back, y'all. 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We gave away so much cash last year that I'm shocked that they're bringing it back. 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They are awesome. We are going to be starting the brain drain again. LJ Brain Drain. Coming up next Monday, September 28th. All the details at wildcountry99.com. Get your thinking caps on. It's going to be a lot of fun starting

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Have you ever tried to race a cop? Normally, I don't encourage this, but this actually happened, or did it? Chelsea Valentine of Wild Country 99 with Chris and Chelsea. There was a police car that joined into a drag race. So all these cars were lined up. It was a red light, and they saw this cop car next to him, and they were like, oh my gosh, we need to be cool. And then he just did a burnout. Turns out it was a 22-year-old who stole a cop car from a repair shop. And then he fixed it up, and then he entered it into the drag race, and then ended up getting pulled over later. That is absolutely wild.

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5: And then, is it wrong to be dating multiple guys and none of them know about the other ones? 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

Did you hear about the 48-year-old dad who is now playing college football? I can't make this up. Wild Country 99, Chris and Chelsea. Chelsea Valentine. The guy's name is Justin Buzzard. 48 years old. He's been working hard to get in shape. And yes, he actually is enrolled at San Jose City College in California. And he is their defensive lineman, one of them. And he just couldn't play back in the day, ironically, because he was getting injured all the time when he was younger. And then his son, who's out of college, encouraged him to go chase his dream. I don't know what he's taking at school, but he's living his football dream.

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0: Riley, picking on his exes. Chris and Chelsea on Wild Country 99, Chelsea Valentine. Riley Green just released his latest album just a few days ago. And one of the songs on there called Hair Salon is supposedly taking a little poke at Megan Maroney. Here he is now. Change my mind.
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Chris and Chelsea, Chelsea Valentine. 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

0: breakfast on your favorite country stars now with news and notes from Nashville.
1: Okay, Lainey Wilson. So you know that she's teamed up with Wrangler. I have a few of her items, some of her jewelry, some really cute blue jeans. But now Lainey Wilson is launching a multi-season home decor line today. The home items are inspired by her signature cowgirl boots. 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Love seeing that for Lainey Wilson.
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1: We are celebrating Oktoberfest at Grand Champion Meats. That's going down this Wednesday. We already gave away a whole pile of tickets for people to go and celebrate. They have food, drink, music. 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And that's going down right there at Grand Champion Meats in Foley. 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All brought to you by our friends at Kelman Reuter, attorneys that make a difference. Chelsea Valentine, I'm headed out for tonight, and we will be back actually on Wednesday. Barry will be in tomorrow. More great music right here in Wild Country 99, and I hope you all have a great rest of your night. It's the last night of summer. Enjoy it.
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